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9: The Milwaukee Brewers had the best record in baseball. They're losing 8-0 at the Cubs in the bottom of the fourth inning tonight. The Cubs have hit 5 home runs, all off starter Kyle Harrison. 2 tonight from Alex Bregman. He has 22 this year. Seiya Suzuki with his 24th. Starter still in there. 90 pitches, 5 home runs allowed. Bottom of the fourth, Cubs 8-0 over Milwaukee. The Mets lead now 3-2 at Tampa Bay in the bottom of the eighth inning. The Padres are shutting out the Reds in Cincinnati 5-0 in the bottom of the seventh. San Francisco in a makeup game at Atlanta ended the Braves' 7-game winning streak 7-3. Currently, it's the Mariners 8, Red Sox 5 in the top of the eighth inning. Twins still shutting out the Tigers 2-0, bottom of the fifth, and it's Rangers in the fourth, ahead of the A's 3-0. Carlos Alcaraz won his first round match at the U.S. Open, as did women's number one, Aryna Sabalenka. I'm Steve DeSager.
10: One guy is happily divorced. One guy is happily married. One guy gets called daddy by his three beautiful daughters. One guy gets called daddy after a credit card approval. One guy won a state high school basketball championship. One guy only covered a state high school basketball championship. One guy's been inducted into 3 halls of fame. One guy has only mopped a hall. Does this seem weird to anybody else?
11: Crazy.
10: Can this sports writer and this sports fan share a radio show without driving each other crazy? 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
12: Oh, God. So good.
13: It clearly was. Past tense, it's gone already.
14: What?
13: Look at that. Dang, Elijah got that up quick.
12: That's all I got left. Elijah,
13: but
12: put
13: I mean,
12: it
13: that is
12: there.
13: The good part. The crust is the best.
12: That's all I got. Cross and a little bit of cheesecake left. We are celebrating everybody's birthday here on the Odd Couple. There you go. If you're watching us on YouTube,
13: Diet Big Gulp too, by the way.
12: Yeah.
13: All right. Make
12: you know,
13: sure.
12: I'm not low. Sure. I'm not doing a loaded sugar. No.
13: Right,
12: I'm
13: make
12: done
13: sure.
12: with that. But yes, it is the Odd Couple on a Magic City Monday.
15: Oh.
12: Rob Parker, Kelvin Washington. We are in full effect.
13: That's right.
11: Oh, God.
12: Here on Fox Sports Radio. And

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14: Lows level off around 67, with fog in spots tonight under mainly clear skies. Westerly winds around 5 miles per hour. High temperatures reach up to 90, with fog in spots early tomorrow. Sunshine mixed with clouds at times. Mainly cloudy tomorrow night. Chance of thunderstorms. Lows around 68. From the Weatherology Weather Center, I'm meteorologist Paul Trombley on 99.3 The Fan, Winona. Currently, it's 82 degrees.
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6: Clear skies develop, with fog at times, overnight, with lows around 67. Winds out of the south, around 5 miles per hour. High temperatures reach up to 89, Tuesday, sunshine, mixed with clouds, with fog at times early. Thunderstorms likely Tuesday night, lows around 66, overcast. From the Weatherology Weather Center, I'm meteorologist Paul Trombley on 99.3 The Fan, Winona. Right now, it's 73 degrees.
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0: I just love the summer days on the river. But after a long... Hang on one second. Whoa! Whoa! Gnarly, dude! After a long day of hanging out on the water, I get very hungry. And that's when I hit my favorite spot, the Golden Frog. Oh, I just love the Friday fish, the Saturday steaks, and especially the Sunday morning Bloody Mary bar. Hey, dude, can I have a lift? I gotta get to the Golden Frog in downtown Fog City.
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0: 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Subscribe to that. It's your good mitts for the day there. We thank you in advance. And it could improve your life. Could is a weasel word. It probably will not. It'll just give you something else to listen to. A lot of bad stuff to listen to. So you need some at least marginal things to listen to. So check that out. Back to it we go. And time now for the Who Am I game.
1: Who?
0: And this is where we pretend to be somebody else. Thus, we call it the Who Am I game. And we go to baseball, where at 42 years and 34 days old, Toronto's Max Scherzer became the oldest pitcher with 10 or more strikeouts and one or no hits allowed in a game. Since me, who am I? That is the question. What's the answer? Alf, the alien opiner from his Alfmobile, somewhere between Springfield and Worcester, going with El Guapo, the Red Sox legend. Bring back more fat pitchers in baseball. We need fatty. We need fatty in baseball. Femi, the top Uber Eats delivery driver in the Twin Cities, and he's a fan of our show and very generous. The great Joe Rogan. Joe Rogan. What else do we have? Let's see. Carl the janitor, the eyes and ears of Shermer High School, from Mark the Walker. Well, thank you for that. What else do we have? Paige Dan. Curmudgeon says, you are meathead. That's Curmudgeon Wayne in Duluth. Lawn God Larry says, NFL's most famous groundskeeper, George Toma, nicknamed the Sod Father and the God of Sod. Did we mention him? Bad job by you, Lawn God Larry. We mentioned George Toma in a recent Maller monologue. Truck Stop Fungus is going with Blind Scott's medicine cabinet, which is very large. Not Blind Austin says, Metaphor Kyle, not easily recognizable voice. Do you have an answer, Lorena?
2: Whitley Coyote.
0: No, the correct answer is Nolan Ryan. Nolan Ryan. 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
8: 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It's blazing hot out here. Smokey Bear says,
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0: And here's what you need to know.
1: The Red Sox came back to beat Seattle with two runs in the eighth, one in the bottom of the ninth, one in the tenth. 9-8 the final. The Mariners have lost five in a row. San Francisco ended Atlanta's seven-game winning streak, 7-3 in a makeup game. The Cubs down Milwaukee 17-3, hitting nine home runs, three by Alex Bregman. Houston and Texas each won. Baltimore took the late game 2-1 at Colorado, robbing a two-run homer in center field.

0: I just love the summer days on the river. But after a long... Hang on one second. Whoa! Whoa! Gnarly, dude! After a long day of hanging out on the water, I get very hungry. And that's when I hit my favorite spot, the Golden Frog. Oh, I just love the Friday fish, the Saturday steaks, and especially the Sunday morning Bloody Mary bar. Hey, dude! Can I have a lift? I gotta get to the Golden Frog in downtown Fog City.
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0: 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It's the reason we have all these freaking cameras and lights in here, so you might as well watch the videos. Otherwise, what's the point of wasting all the money on these freaking lights and these cameras and all that? Thank you. Time now for the payoff on the Insta Trivia. Blank was a 12th round pick, became famous for playing all seven positions in his team's defensive front seven, defensive end, defensive tackle, nose tackle, all four linebacker spots. That versatility earned him the nickname the Albino Rhino, one of the great nicknames in NFL history. That's the question. What's the answer? Femi, going with Hulk Hogan. Alf, the alien opiner, says Newt Rockne. Who else do we have? Former Viking Jeff Simeon from Arique in Minnesota. Alex Karras from Analog Al. Ross Perot from Maller Prop Guy. Didn't have that on my bingo card. The Rhino's arch enemy, the Hulk, from Michael in Tulsa. Larry Zonka from Dat Dude. Randy White, guest by Eek in Roseville, Minnesota. Caitlin Clark from JT the Wingman. Chip in the Q's got it right. Shocker. Zach Thomas from Mediocre Kabuki. Who else do we have? Jim Brown from Steelers Nasty. The Waterboy from Filler Up Phil. Do you have an answer, Lorena?
1: Going with Quagmire.
2: Giggity, giggity, giggity, giggity.
0: No, it's Broncos legend Carl Mecklenburg of the 1980s Broncos. The Albino Rhino. Here we go. Here we go.
3: It's Maller.
4: How about that?
3: To the third degree.
0: Stand a bit here.
3: Is when Big Ben gets grilled.
0: And to the Coop-a-loop we go.
5: Ben, yesterday you talked about Will Levis getting waived by the Titans.
0: Yeah.
5: Well, he went unclaimed on waivers. He is now a free agent. Do you think he'll get a backup quarterback role with anybody, or is he headed to like a practice squad somewhere?
0: At this point, usually what happens is they kind of wait till the first week of the season, and then they'll add players. And he'll definitely end up on an NFL roster before the end of the year, no matter how many negative plays he has, because there, as you know, Coop, there are supply chain shortages at the quarterback position. So even bad quarterbacks keep getting jobs. Next!
5: Well, college football started over the weekend, and the announced attendance at the USC Trojans with the Coliseum was 51,144. Apparently, it looked like a lot less than that.
0: Like about 4,000 people were there.
5: Yeah, to the point where the USC even had to make a statement about it. Some people were blaming the heat. Do you think that was the problem, Ben?
0: No, that's a cop. It was really hot. Obviously, it was hot. It like felt like the South in Southern California. However, the real issue here, Coop, is they're playing a bad team, San Jose State, and people aren't fired up for Lincoln Riley. That's the problem. It's a Lincoln Riley problem. Next!
5: So Jonathan Kuminga is now on a two-year, $12 million contract after turning down a three-year, $75 million offer last summer. Yeah. His agent's getting a lot of heat. Some think he's closer to the first contract worth than the second contract worth. What do you think he's worth?
0: I think he's your typical run-of-the-mill NBA player. He's marginal. How did we do?
5: I passed.
0: Hey, it's Maller here. 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
15: In late night baseball, the Angels ended a 7-game losing streak, whipping the Yankees 10-1. Baltimore won 2-1 at Colorado, robbing a 2-run homer in center field at the wall to end the game. Philadelphia has won 14 of its last 16 after a 2-1 victory at Arizona. The Cubs hit 9 home runs at Wrigley Field, 3 by Alex Bregman, in a 17-3 win over Milwaukee. At Minnesota, it was the Twins 11, Detroit 1, Houston and Texas each won. Boston came back to edge Seattle 9-8 in 10 innings. The Mariners have lost 5 straight. Road wins for the Padres, Mets, and the Giants, who won at Atlanta 7-3. That snaps the Braves' 7-game winning streak. The Cowboys named Sam Howell as their backup quarterback and waived Joe Milton. The Jets' number 2 QB is rookie Cade Klubnik. UCLA fired athletic director Martin Jarmon. U.S. Open win for Naomi Osaka. I'm Steve DeSager.
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18: This is the most offensive thing you can say, and I'm about to say it.
3: Yeah, him. I am the greatest.

0: that true, James?
1: I pop these pills I pop in time of sports. I pop some pills before Ben Maller's show, and then I pop some more.
2: James!
1: Have a good sleep listening to Malisha. James, were you ever caught snoring?
3: Hell no!
1: Daddy, he once told me.
0: You're not singing, James.
4: I'm not ready to sing. Where's that beautiful voice, Miranda, when we need it? I know you know the lyrics. It's me, your biggest hit. And we match it. We just got the big hit. He's got a bomb.
0: All right. Are you happy? We played most of the song, James. I think that's good, right?
4: Yeah.
0: All right.
4: Hey, Ben.
0: What?
4: Hey, Ben. Should I play the game show?
0: No. We have something for you, though. Thank you for that. If you would like to play the game, 877-99 on Fox is the number. Let's say hello to Frank the Tank in Iowa for some hot Viking talk as we wait. There is a line open now, so call now if you want to play. Mallers Mountain of Money. There's our buddy Frank the Tank in Iowa. You've been out to the state fair this year, Frank the Tank? Did you go out to that?
5: No, I haven't been out there in quite a while.
0: Now, what about going up to the Minnesota State Fair? I was talking to the great Meat Sauce last week, and he was telling me how amazing the state fair there is in Minnesota. So did you ever drive up to the state fair in Minnesota?
5: I wouldn't mind doing it, though. When I get available, when I have finance available, yeah, I'll go up there.
0: Okay.
5: And check out a few Twins games. I'm a huge Twins fan, so.
0: Look at that. Were you alive when the Twins actually won a World Series, or no?
5: Yeah.
0: You were? Yeah. All right, there you go.
5: Yeah, that's how I became a Twins fan.
0: Holy Kirby Puckett. Holy Tom Brunansky.
5: Yeah.
0: And
5: yeah, I actually had his novel. What was his name? Oh, I Love This Game. I read the whole thing.
0: Congratulations.
5: Read the whole book.
0: It's great. It's wonderful. Yeah,
5: it pretty much talked about his history in baseball and how he came up in the minors and how he became a big celebrity with the Twins and then won the World Series and so on and so forth. And then how he lost his eyesight when he got beamed in the eye back in the late
0: 90s. Yeah, we're getting the whole long remix of Kirby Puckett, the late Kirby Puckett, Twins legend from back in the day. Little pint-sized player.
5: Yeah, he was a pretty good player. So
0: yeah, all right.
5: I was going to talk to why would the Vikings get rid of Max Brosman when he led them to a playoff berth? Well, you kind of sort. No, he led them to a couple of victories last year.
0: I don't know that I would say led. I feel like that's the wrong way to describe Max Brosman. I feel like you're embellishing his contribution to the Minnesota football team. You know what I'm saying?
5: And J.J. McCarthy, he stays hurt a lot. And they should have known that when he drafted.
0: Like, did you watch Max Brosner play and you think he played well?
5: He did pretty good. He led him to a couple of victories. He led him to at least a .500 record.
0: They only won one game with him starting a quarterback. So they were one and one, and the numbers were not good. I remember watching some of those games saying, why is this guy in the NFL? What happened? But clearly your memory is different than mine. Those zero touchdown throws he had were very important to the Vikings.
5: I know. The wide receiver got upset with him. I can't think his name right now.
0: Yeah. All right. Well, I got to go. This is riveting, but I must go. We love you. Frank the Tank from Iowa. What a legend that man is on this show. We're going to hang out with Frank the Tank at one of these meet and greets. We've never been to the Iowa for the meet and greet. I have not done that. Might have to get to Iowa at some point. Where should you go in Iowa? There's only a couple of spots you can go.
6: I imagine that one would be a huge turnout.
0: I feel like you're being sarcastic. I think we have a lot of listeners in Iowa. We do. You don't think we'd have a big crowd in Des Moines or Iowa City? No? It'd be huge.
6: Maybe. I mean, I guess it's close enough to some other places.
0: Oh, look at you. Already taking shots. We haven't even planned anything there, and you're already taking shots. Remember Karen Kay went there. And you know, she worked here back in the day. And it was a huge case. She went to an Iowa. She got flown out for an Iowa State game. And it was huge. A big crowd was there to see her. All right. It is the Ben Maller Show. By the way, Brian says the horrible tasting whitefish in Minnesota is called lutefisk.
2: Lutefisk.
0: Yeah. It's just looks disgusting, and yeah, I'm good. All right, we have Maller's Amount of Money. I think we have our contestants, so I believe we might need a backup just in case one of these guys flakes out. But Maller's Mountain of Money, we'll get to that in its entirety, and we will do it next. However, it is the B block, and let's see what hour it is right now.
2: Number three.
0: Football is back, and something big is coming on September 2nd, which, by the way, is tomorrow. 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
2: Now, Maller's mountain of money.
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2: 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Probably not.
1: All right, right to it. Let's welcome in our contestants. We have Skilly. Is that his name? All right, Skilly in Rochester wants to play. Hello, Skilly. Welcome. Hello, Skilly.
4: What up? I'm here.
1: All right. You ready to go? Who do you want to partner up with? You got me, Ben, Coop, or Lorena?
4: I'm going with you, bro.
1: All right. We're in it, Skilly. Hold on a sec. You're going to play our game. We have JC in Sherman Oaks who's back. Hello, JC in SoCal.
5: Hey, how are you?
1: What's up, JC? Who do you want to partner up with? You got Lorena or Coop?
5: Cooper.
6: You guys have the same initials.
7: That's right. We're going to win this.
6: Lorena. JC and JC. Let's go.
1: All right. Let's get to it quickly. What do we got, Coop? Hurry up. Hurry up.
7: All right. This is the Barry Gibb edition of Maller's Mountain of Money. He turns 80 years old today of the Bee Gees. We have the categories Massachusetts, Night Fever, Staying Alive, and Tragedy. Skilly, you were on first. Which category would you like?
4: Staying Alive, baby.
7: Staying alive. All right. And JC, how about you?
5: Tragedy.
7: All right.
1: All right, very good. We'll do Staying Alive. These athletes all had near-death experiences. Are you ready, Skilly?
4: Let's get it.
1: All right, which Rochester? Are you in New York or Minnesota? Which Rochester?
7: Go!
1: I'm trying to find out.
4: New York, baby.
1: All right, here we go. New York. All right. 45 seconds on the clock. We're on our way. And go. Greatest golfer of all time. Yes. Quarterback for the Steelers was in a motorcycle accident. He's
4: Ben Roethlisberger.
1: Yes. Bicycle rider, Tour de France. Yes. Female tennis sensation who's African-American. She's now, I guess, back playing tennis again.
4: Serena?
1: Yeah. Yes, that is correct. Basketball player played for the Clippers, the Lakers, almost died. Yeah, look at that. Buffalo Bill, defensive back. He almost died on the field.
4: DeMar Hamlin.
1: That is correct. Offensive linebacker for the Chiefs in the 1970s. In the 1970s.
4: That one, baby.
7: All right. That's pretty good. 240
5: Damn,
7: points.
5: Damn, that was good.
1: All right, good job. Willie Lanier was the other name, right?
4: Ooh, wow.
1: Okay, all right.
7: All right, JC, we got Tragedy, right?
5: Yes.
7: All right, these athletes were all involved in a tragedy. 45 seconds on the clock. Let's begin. Died in a helicopter crash.
5: Kobe Bryant.
7: Yes. Murdered his wife and her lover.
4: Allegedly.
7: No, running back for the Bills. Murdered his wife. Yes. This was a quarterback for the Titans. He got killed by his mistress.
5: McNair.
7: First name?
5: Pass.
7: All right. This was a pitcher for the Blue Jays and the Phillies. He died in a plane crash, I believe. He was flying his own plane.
5: Pass.
7: All right. Catcher for the Yankees who died in a plane crash back in the day.
5: Thurman Munson.
7: Yes. This guy was a pitcher for the Marlins. He died in a boat accident. All right. Tight end for the...
1: Bad job.
5: Oh, shoot.
1: Really bad clues there.
6: What was our score?
7: 90. All right, JC. We're at...
1: Tie.
7: By the way, it was Steve McNair. And Roy Halladay was the pitcher.
1: Roy Doc Halladay, yes. All right.
7: All right, JC, do you want Night Fever or Massachusetts?
5: Night Fever.
7: All right. These athletes were known for really enjoying the nightlife. 45 seconds, let's begin. Boxer nickname Money.
5: Floyd Mayweather.
7: Yes. This was the tight end for the Patriots. White guy.
1: The guy that didn't kill someone.
7: Yeah. Okay. This guy's nickname was the Worm on the Bulls. Yes. This guy was the wide receiver for the Giants, made the one-handed catch.
5: Pass.
7: Okay.
1: Wow. Bad clue.
7: This guy was a quarterback drafted by the Browns. His nickname was Money.
5: His name is, I don't know.
1: Oh, and then we're on the time. Nah. And you lost. We win, Skilly. 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
21: The Red Sox came back to beat Seattle with two runs in the eighth, one in the bottom of the ninth, one in the tenth. 9-8 the final. The Mariners have lost five in a row. San Francisco ended Atlanta's seven-game winning streak, 7-3 in a makeup game. The Cubs down Milwaukee 17-3, hitting nine home runs, three by Alex Bregman. Houston and Texas each won. Baltimore took the late game 2-1 at Colorado, robbing a two-run homer in center field to end the game. The Angels snapped a seven-game losing streak, whipping the Yankees 10-1, and Philadelphia won its fifth in a row, 2-1 at Arizona. The Cowboys named Sam Howell as their backup quarterback. The Ravens added kicker Jake Moody to their practice squad. UCLA fired athletic director Martin Jarmon. Carlos Alcaraz won his first round match at the U.S. Open. Ben Shelton also advanced. Lionel Messi officially retired from Argentina's national team. I'm Steve DeSager.
2: Ben freaking Maller. Yeah.
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1: Taking the hit, the war of words continues. Welcome in the beginning of another hour of the Ben Maller Show. 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

0: credit.
1: Mainly clear skies develop, with fog at times, overnight, with lows around 67. Southerly winds around 5 miles per hour. Sunshine, mixed with clouds, with fog at times early Tuesday, daytime highs approaching 89. Thunderstorms likely Tuesday night, lows dip down to about 66. Cloudy skies expected. From the Weatherology Weather Center, I'm meteorologist Paul Trombley on 99.3 The Fan, Winona. Right now, 72.
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0: 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I know Dante loves that. 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He's now sworn in as a member of the Maller Militia. So check that out. 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And on the weekends, the Fifth Hour podcast. How about that? Unbelievable.
1: Cite the Bite, where we play random generic sound bites. You know, inane sports and entertainment cliches spoken by so-called experts. And you try to tell us who's doing the talking.
0: All right, you know the drill. Somebody from the world of sports the last 7 to 10 days, it could be a coach, an athlete, prominent media figure, and you just have to use your supersonic hearing ability to figure out who this mystery person is. We'll give you some clues along the way. Let's go to the audio tape, though, find out.
2: That'd be a different story.
0: All right, who is it? You recognize that voice at all? No?
2: That'd be a different story.
0: You do not? All right. Well, let's give it a shot here. I say caller five. Lorraine?
3: Caller three.
0: Terrible. Coop?
4: Caller number five.
0: Caller five. I think we won last week, Coop, and we're going to win again. Who's in the number one spot? Let's say hello to Eeny, Meeny, Miny, Moe. Let's go to James in Atlanta in the lead-up spot. James, who is this mystery voice? Go to Chris in Boston. Hello, Chris. Caller two.
5: Hey, good morning, Ben. That's former Red Sox third baseman Tim Nehring.
0: Is that Tim Nehring? A good hitter, not a great player, but a good hitter. Unfortunately, not Tim Nehring. Let's see. Who else do we have? Paige Dan. Clue. What's the first clue, Coop?
4: He entered college as a zero-star recruit.
0: All right. I think Coach Russell's going to get it. Coach Russell in Orlando, our favorite high school coach. Who is it, Coach Russell?
6: I'm going to go with Josh Allen.
0: Is that Josh Allen? No. But thank you, Coach.
3: Great guess.
0: You didn't say something you can't say. So it's not Tim Allen or Josh Allen or Tim Nehring or anybody. Yeah. Let's see here. Time for a guy named Seatbelt in Maine thinks he knows the answer. Seatbelt, you're my caller number four, Seatbelt.
7: I got you here. Is that old Knickerbocker, John Starks?
0: Is that John Starks? No, but thank you. Now, he missed a lot of shots in the NBA Finals. Time, Coop, for another
4: His
0: Coop.
4: His older cousins are Quandre Diggs and Quentin Jammer.
0: Okay, here we go. Let's go now to America's favorite trash man, Danny DeVito, for the win. Danny, your caller five. Who is it?
8: That is Cam Ward.
0: Oh, that's a winner!
4: Yeah!
0: Danny DeVito! Winner, winner! You lose, Loretta! We are winner! You get a golden ticket! 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
9: It's what you do in the NFL, and there's an argument. These players are paid like that, and it's what happened yesterday in the NFL. New players come in and take people's spots and added to rosters, and other guys have been there working. I met with our leadership committee of our players, and I asked them, "What? It's your team. What do you want to do? If these players are allowed to be added to rosters, what do you want to do?" And every one of them was emphatic about they can help us win, bring them. And, you know, we understand that, you know, we have a team that's practiced together, worked together all off season, but one of them said, "Hey, this is how it works at the next level, and this is how the real world works. You know, there aren't days you can't bring employees into certain jobs to help the company." So that made me feel a little better in the struggle and being torn back and forth.
10: I mean, I don't, like, what if I, is this just him saying, "You know what, F it, I'm going all the way, and whatever happens, happens. I've made enough money in my career, and if this costs me everything, screw it." Because I don't get it. I'm totally at a loss with this whole thing.
11: I think what he's realized is if they win a national championship, and maybe we can use Michigan as an example of this, at the end of the day, they won a national championship. Maybe there's some people who come away and take shots at Michigan for Connor Stallions and all that. Even though, again, I've always gone back and said that year he wasn't a part of the team. So it's like, no, that year they just won it. But they did win it with a bunch of guys who came back for their fifth year. They did win it with a roster that was older, very experienced, guys who played together a bunch, and guys who came back on a mission. And I think part of the relationship here is LSU is trying to bring back a bunch of guys or some players who can help them that have a fifth year of eligibility. You know, the crux of this whole situation is really born out of the district judge in Colorado, Judge Charlotte Sweeney. She's the one who initially ruled that the class of 2022 had a extra year, a fifth season of eligibility. So because that ruling came in July, there are a bunch of players who said, "Well, that's not fair. If I would have found this out in January, I never would have went through the draft process. I never would have gone and tried to go to the combine, try to get drafted, try to move on and sign with an NFL team." And so because of that, she then in the beginning of August had to later come out and issue a follow-up order stating that her injunction does not change the NCAA rules. But as we have seen before in college sports, as soon as you say it's the NCAA's rules, every agent, every attorney goes, "Aha, I can win in court versus them."

0: So they can't even ask me to do a second one. I'll go, look at the contract. Ain't happening.
1: You know what? For you, that would work well.
0: You should try that too.
1: Zero chance. I don't even get, they just hand me a piece of paper.
0: It's not even a contract.
1: The fake 49ers player signed a more lucrative contract. Me?
2: Yeah.
1: Zero.
0: Chris is paying $15 to park his bike.
2: Yeah, well, I paid to go to the fair yesterday.
1: That's because Hawk is a people pleaser.
2: Yeah.
1: And he easily.
3: Yeah, it sounds like it.
1: He easily could have said, no, I would like a parking pass. And they would have obliged.
2: Yeah, but then I would have taken one away from you. You'd have been, wah.
1: No, I would not have.
2: It's okay, baby.
1: Don't I'm a worry. Functioning adult. I could make it work.
2: More than willing to pay to go there. I love it.
1: And you go tonight.
2: I know. I can't wait. I wish it was now.
1: Okay.
4: You do wish it was now.
2: I do.
0: So do I. When it was nice and brisk out there,
1: yes.
0: The line for the cheese curds is going to be zero.
4: Right.
0: Although they get you through there so fast. That's the longest line that moves unbelievably quickly.
4: You are correct.
0: It's a machine.
4: Yes.
0: Your feet never stop moving.
4: Yes.
0: Even if the line's massive, you get through there super quick.
1: Yeah.
0: They ain't got time for you to wait.
4: They're not effing around out there.
1: No.
0: What's the price of a bucket this year? $70? Cool. I want two.
1: Man. Yeah. State Fair food's good. That's worth it.
2: Break and get back on track.
0: All right. Let's get back on track. Hey, we actually have a lot of sports to talk about.
2: I know.
0: We'll do it after this. Power Trip Morning Show Fan.
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6: Sunshine. Mixed with clouds, with fog at times early today, with daytime highs approaching 89. Southwest winds around 5 miles per hour. Storms likely tonight. Lows level off around 66. Cloudy skies. Partly cloudy skies tomorrow. Chance of thunderstorms. Highs around 85. From the Weatherology Weather Center, I'm meteorologist Paul Trombley on 99.3 The Fan, Winona. 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
18: 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You can watch some great content like the Bill Gary interview with Dan Barrero yesterday. Jalen Clark joined us as well. And, of course, the Power Trip live broadcast tonight at the fair.
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19: 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Yeah. Hi, Marnie. Good morning.
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8: Bow.
9: We go live to meet South Paul Lambert, who tells us why they kept Max Brosmer for one day.
8: I would guess it's what we talked about earlier, is maybe some team was sniffing around him and they waited. I don't know. How would I know?
11: But then they waived him?
8: Wasn't that, didn't that what one of you said earlier?
9: I said it. It's my speculation.
8: Yeah.
9: I'm not a reporter.
11: So, but explain what Chris meant earlier.
8: Chris meant that maybe there was a team that would want him. They then added a quarterback, and then they knew that that team wouldn't bring Max Brosmer on, so that was a way to work their way around the waiver wire and maybe get him back on the practice squad.
11: Never know.
9: He could be right.
8: Yeah.
9: But I also,
8: I'm probably wrong. And if I am wrong, you guys will point it out because you guys hate my guts.
11: Could have given you a week off.
8: No, I'm not doing the fair without you guys.
11: How do I breathe without you? Do I owe $5,000 now? That wasn't close enough. Max Brosmer, but also again, wide receiver Dylan Bell.
9: I know.
11: Who, I didn't watch a second of the preseason, so I listened to some of it. But more importantly, I did listen to Ben Lieber yesterday raving about the versatility of Dylan Bell, right? Said shades of Percy Harvin.
8: Yeah.
11: That he's versatile like Percy. He wasn't comparing the talent. He was just saying you can kind of use him like you use Percy. And he doesn't make the team a day later. What the hell? He made the original 53-man roster, but is waived the next day.
8: That's sad.
11: I wonder what happened there. And I wonder what the plan is. Again, maybe this is all things that will be answered today. Maybe these guys are back in the practice squad later today. I don't know how that works.
8: Yeah.
11: We'll see. All right. That's basically it for Vikings news.
9: Yeah. Yeah.
11: Regular season opener a week from Sunday.
8: Hell yeah, man. Can't
9: Marty, you
8: wait.
9: Don't seem to care at all.
11: Packers.
12: I do care very much.
9: Okay. All right. Good.
12: I care a lot more once the games start.
11: Yeah. Yes, ma'am.
12: A lot of time until then.
9: As was reported on this show and elsewhere, it's widely being reported today that it was J.J. McCarthy's decision himself to sit out the Vikings preseason finale from multiple sources, including Adam Schefter. Originally deemed day-to-day by the Vikings, now a multi-week ailment. It appears that it was McCarthy making the decision to not play in Denver and not head coach Kevin O'Connell or the team. So interesting stuff there. We'll find out as that story continues as well. What the hell's going on?
12: That's got to be the last thing that Kevin O'Connell wants to deal with and answer, because you know it's going to be one of the first things that people are digging into.
9: Yep.
12: Given how popular that the topic of quarterback is, even though he is not our starting quarterback, he's still a very prominent figure on our team. How weird is that story?
8: It's,
12: that is bizarre.
8: The main reason I thought he'd be cut, because at this point he's become a distraction. And I was shocked when he wasn't either cut or traded. Because he's going to be the third quarterback, and he's going to be the story, because it's just weird how this has gone. We went from, he was day-to-day, Hawk, you mentioned it. He practiced twice last week.
9: Yeah.
8: And now all of a sudden this is a multi-week injury. This sounds like an agent is trying to get his client cut. It's just so weird.
12: Forcing his,
8: so
12: somebody's forcing their hand. His,
8: yeah. It, they're trying to get him cut so he can go, because he, I think they all agree, needs a fresh start. And the team isn't going to give him away for a sixth or seventh round pick, which I would bet they were offered. And
0: even though it would save them $9 million?
8: The financial thing is there, but like we've seen, I mean, the quarterback we have is not, he's being paid $32 million by another team. $9 million is nothing to an NFL team. They can make that they can move money around and figure all that out. I don't understand how he's still on the team. I just don't. And it's weird. All of this is weird. So that's my opinion, and I'm sticking to it.
13: Thank you for your honesty.
9: Yeah, thanks for sticking around. Yeah, thanks, I appreciate Danny. It. Thank
11: so
9: you.
11: So glad.
0: How sure are we that they got any offer, that they don't have to take eat salary to be able to move him?
9: Agreed.
0: Like that seventh round pick, they would jump at in a second, or just somebody picking him up and taking the $9 million they owe him, they would pick him, take in a second. And I mean, how many teams can even afford to throw another $9 million onto their roster at this point?
8: Yeah.
0: Okay, I don't know. I don't know enough about the cap significance of this. So.
12: Clearly.
0: Yes.
8: No.
9: Goodness.
11: How many total yards did Kyler Murray throw for in the preseason?
8: 10.
11: That is the correct answer.
9: We're good at stuff.
8: Yeah.
12: Was that one completion for 10 yards?
11: 2 for 3 for 10 yards.
0: Yeah. Vikings over-under is what this year? 8.5?
11: 8.5.
8: Yeah. Where would you go, Boney?
0: I wouldn't go over.
12: Oh.
8: Hawk will bet you.
0: I don't like betting the under on a team I care about.
12: Oh,
0: I've done that with the Wolves last couple of years and been correct, and it's no fun.
11: We hammer this a lot, but Kyler's entire career is a 2-to-1 touchdown to interception ratio. It's almost insane how it is exactly 2-to-1 on a yearly basis, right? Like that's just what he's done his entire career, year after year after year after year. 20-12, 26-12, 24-10, 14-7, 10-5. 21-11, 6-3. He just throws 2 touchdowns for every interception.
0: Yeah.
11: If he does that exact ratio this year, I feel like that's going to be good enough to be right around 500. You know what I'm saying?
0: Yeah,
11: like, if we get worse than that, that's what we had last year.
0: Are we doing any action on that?
11: If we're in that like 24 touchdowns, 12 interception range, I think that's a 500 kind of quarterback year.
9: Hmm.
11: Don't you think?
8: Yeah.
11: Now it's, can we get closer to like 3-to-1, 3.5-to-1? Now we're talking.
8: Yeah, that'd be great.
11: Does KOC's offense make it more likely or less likely that Kyler's ratio is better in 2026?
9: I would say that we haven't seen anything like
11: exactly.
9: Offense yet.
11: We have no idea.
9: I keep reading that we're going to be more like the Miami Dolphins offense this year. And that means we utilize the fullback more. I don't know anything more than that. So God knows what it means.
11: And that's the point, right? We saw none of it in the preseason. We learned nothing about anything.
8: They showed us
11: good, bad, or indifferent. They showed us zero.
8: Zero.
9: Yep.
11: And whether that's right or wrong, it just, again, it shows how worthless the preseason is for a viewer.
8: No.
11: We're not seeing anything.
8: The preseason isn't worthless.
9: It's the most fun.
8: Hawk and I would take another week of preseason.
9: Intrigue and just joy and.
11: Can you imagine when there were 6 preseason games?
9: I try to imagine every day. I try to wish it into existence.
11: There were 6.
8: Mentioned the other day, he bought a DVD that is just Hall of Fame games.
9: And I hit random, and it just lets me see whatever year it is.
8: Yeah.
9: I'm like, wow, this is the greatest thing ever invented.
8: He loves the Hall of Fame game.
9: I do.
8: And
9: you said it, man.
8: Pretty good chance we go next year.
9: You said it, man.
11: Who's that? Is that Adrian?
8: Yeah.
11: Adrian? You're going to go to Adrian Peterson's Hall of Fame induction?
9: No, it's Adrian, Rocky's wife.
8: Yeah, she's thank you, Hawk. Mm-hmm.
9: Yep.
8: Yeah, man.
11: Want to bet?
8: That I go? Mm-hmm. No, I don't want to gamble with things that I don't want to do.
9: Mm. You don't want to go?
8: What the hell did you say? That was a test. I failed.
11: So hang on. The idea of going to the Hall of Fame game next year if Adrian Peterson gets inducted, are you going to sink or sail that idea?
8: I will sail it.
11: So you are going?
8: No, I'll sink it.
11: So wait, you're sinking it though if you don't like the idea of going, but you have to go. But you're not going to go, so you're going to sail. What are you doing?
8: Sail it.
11: So what does that mean?
8: I think it means I like the idea, but I'm not that interested.
9: I don't know if you're sinking or swimming, but I know you've got scurvy.
11: Oh, you need more vitamin C.
8: If I went, I could stay with Hogsdaddy.
11: What vitamins do you need according to your doctors? What are you short on?
12: Allegra.
8: Yeah.
0: IQ.
9: Did you know, by the way, we weren't the only team that kept four quarterbacks. Did you know the Falcons, the Steelers, and the Eagles also kept four quarterbacks? How about that?
11: I don't understand that strategy for any team. Man,
9: the injuries. Every year there's injuries. Yeah. Every damned year. Injuries to the
11: But I mean, that's what your practice squad guy's for. That's what, if you're down to quarterback four, that's, you're getting a guy off the street anyway.
8: Yeah, it's over.
11: I don't understand keeping four. It's too many.
9: Over. It's never over. It wasn't over. How many rookies made the squad this year? A lot, right?
8: I would.
9: Like 11 or something like that?
8: I think the last round.
9: How about you don't guess?
11: Yeah, let's probably look it up.
8: I think I can do it from memory. I think the last round center is on the practice squad. I think everybody else made the team.
9: But also some free agents as well.
11: Claiborne is one. Bredesen, two. I'm looking at the actual roster. This isn't guessing. Caleb Tiernan is three. Banks, four. Big Citrus, five. Golday, six. Deming, seven. Jacob Thomas, eight. Jacoby Thomas, nine. Brett Thorson, 10. Looks like 10.
8: Oh, wow. Everybody but the center. I was right.
12: Boom.
8: Did you say Gavin Gerhardt? Gerhard?
9: He didn't say any of those things.
11: No, I can read.
8: Well, they all made the team, but that guy didn't need to look it up.
9: That's pretty cool, man.
11: That's not true. Because there are eight players on the list of draft selections, and we did have rookies that were not drafted that made the team. So it wasn't just looking at the draft class.
9: Yeah, see?
11: Like, Thorson wasn't drafted.
8: No, but yeah. Yeah, but I don't
11: no,
8: care
11: but
8: about
11: yeah.
8: that.
11: Oh, no, but yeah. Okay, I got it.
8: But I was
11: you
8: right
11: can
8: about
11: have a
8: Gavin.
11: Whole week off of this. No. We won't make fun of your words, your Why logic.
8: You were the one that said.
11: I know, and I hate myself for it. I'm going to yell at myself in the mirror for
9: your
11: 6 hours today.
9: Personal hygiene?
8: Yeah. Piss poor.
11: No, he means you. We won't even mention it.
8: I have great.
11: That's not what we're going to say next week.
8: I don't care. I've been through worse with you guys.
11: I doubt
9: when?
11: It. We'll change that. Next week's going to be hell week.
9: You ain't
11: week.
9: Seen nothing yet.
8: Yep. You'll forget.
9: I already did.
8: Yeah, see?
11: All right. Fan 5 in a second. Headlines later. 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
14: Sunshine mixed with clouds at times, with fog early today, with highs around 89. Westerly winds around 5 miles per hour. Thunderstorms likely tonight. Lows dip down to about 66. Overcast skies. Chance of thunderstorms tomorrow. Daytime highs approaching 85. Sunshine mixed with clouds at times. From the Weatherology Weather Center, I'm meteorologist Paul Trombley on 99.3 The Fan, Winona. 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

0: You know, I'm a rube, right? 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
1: I got business.
0: Oh.
1: This is a Northern Fire Talker Tuesday. 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
2: But next hour, you already saw Zach Halverson preparing to film it. 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So more to come on the debate next hour.
1: Dig it.
2: As we continue with Mr. Micheletti.
1: And those of you en route to the State Fair in the KFAN booth, maybe you'll be one of the three. We got about, I don't know, 20, 25 here right now. It can be any of you, but if you're listening and heading here for the Great Minnesota, the Great NFC North debate at the Great Minnesota Clomp together, come by the booth for the debate. Maybe you can win a Northern Fire BBQ prize, you were saying.
0: Can I talk now?
1: Mm-hmm.
0: Okay.
1: Well,
0: I'm sorry.
2: Hey, Mural Cred gets there. Yeah, that's all good.
1: If we were not at the State Fair and you actually made your way out here, I would say business in the inflationary squeeze matters more than whatever you're going to say. But since you went out of your way to amplify 9 to noon, Pat Micheletti, ladies and gentlemen.
0: Hey.
1: The clomp together.
0: All I wanted to say before we get going on our craziness.
1: Love you. Say it.
0: I enjoyed.
1: Love you.
0: I enjoyed.
1: No love in his heart.
0: The preseason telecast on Fox 9 with you, Ben, and Pete.
1: That's very nice. What about Tatum?
0: And Tatum, too.
1: Yeah, and Tatum, too.
0: I thought
1: that's nice of you.
0: Yeah, because you know those games get, as you know, you know, exhibition games or preseason games, whatever you want to call
1: it. I make more mistakes in one quarter of a preseason game than I make in three consecutive regular seasons.
0: But who cares?
1: Yeah,
0: you know. But it was
1: that's true.
0: Really enjoyed it.
1: Well, thank you.
0: Thank you,
1: Pat Micheletti, for the kind words, ladies and gentlemen. The philanthropic approach to preseason simulcast action. And by the way, those games were sponsored by the Minnesota Star Tribune. Inflationary squeeze, just in case they want to give you $1,000 a month. Okay. Who knows? You know what I mean? Got Emily Scott here. Let's make a play.
0: Let's go.
1: All right. So where were we?
0: I don't know.
1: The Dylan Larkin ship has sailed, hasn't it?
0: I don't know if it has or not.
1: Really?
0: I think.
1: You got steam?
0: What? No, I don't. But here's what I will tell you.
1: Yeah.
0: You know, and you can add Connor Hellebuck into that mix. Also.
1: For us?
0: No, no.
1: Oh.
0: Just as two players that want out of their respective organizations.
1: Ooh, why does he want out?
0: I think it's just time. And
1: I wouldn't want to live in Winnipeg either.
0: I don't think it's about a matter of winning it or living in Winnipeg. I think it's they haven't gone. You know, they've had teams that you look at and say they have a chance.
1: Yeah.
0: They've made it to the Western Conference Finals.
1: Fair.
0: And they just haven't gotten over the edge.
1: Yeah.
0: For whatever reason. Right. And he's asked
1: You're afraid
0: for a
1: to
0: trade.
1: Say hump, aren't you?
0: Yes.
1: You think it's in the same fishbowl as Carney?
0: Yeah, exactly.
1: Yeah.
0: And so, you know, he quietly, now unlike Larkin who came out and said, I'm out, he did it quietly, and then steam got that he wanted out, and he put out a statement.
1: Crazy.
0: And so I think he could be moved.
1: Yeah.
0: I think these teams want to go into the season fresh.
1: Yeah.
0: Not without any controversy. I think Detroit will do whatever they can to get the deal that they want. Now, Detroit shouldn't make a deal just to get rid of him because they, you know, he's worth something.
1: Mm-hmm.
0: So you got to be able to get what you're worth. And so I don't put anything off the table with Larkin here yet. But we'll see.
1: Training camp for the Wild in a couple of weeks. With the Minnesota Wild, the signature player, would you still say it's Kirill Kaprizov?
0: Sure.
1: I mean, do they have a face of the franchise?
0: Quinn Hughes.
1: It's
0: Quinn Hughes.
1: I think it's Kirill. He's been here longer.
0: Yeah, but
1: you know, the Hughesy bit had some mercenary to it.
0: All right, well, Minnesota controls the puck, and who has the puck?
1: Hughesy.
0: Yep.
1: Yeah.
0: For a
1: with the dipsy
0: of the
1: doodle.
0: Game. for the majority of the game.
1: Well,
0: which dictates how you're going to either win or lose the game.
1: Understood. Yep. If he's the one, let's make Kaprizov the 1A. So with the 1A, what more do they need from Kirill Kaprizov this year? Your trained hockey eye. What's the next step you would like to see for him? I posed this yesterday to Joe O'Donnell, Wild Radio Joe, and then he was like, be the alpha. Like, every single game, yeah. Be the alpha and just, like, do alpha things.
0: You know, yeah, that's nice and easy to say.
1: Yeah, agreed. I thought it was lazy, too.
0: But when you're a left, you know, when you're a left winger, you're not.
1: Right.
0: You know, he's a goal scorer, and there's some nights they're going to go in there. There's some nights they're not going to go in.
1: Yeah.
0: But to have him, you know, let me ask you this question.
1: Okay.
0: A very good friend of
1: me, ours. Noted hockey mind.
0: Yeah, no, very good friend of ours.
1: Mm-hmm. And how is Alex Stalock?
0: How is Alex?
1: Okay.
0: But that being said, someone posed this question to me, our good friend.
1: Okay.
0: Would you trade straight up?
1: Oh, geez.
0: Straight up, Kaprizov to New Jersey for Jack Hughes?
1: No. No, Kaprizov is more valuable than Jack Hughes.
0: Why?
1: Because he's a better overall player, and you're fortified on the blue line with Husey and Fabes. Now, we're looking for some Zuki points, but I like Kaprizov's overall two-way game better than Husey. What about you?
0: I would ponder that for a couple of different reasons.
1: Okay, well, I didn't get to ponder. You pinned me down.
0: Well, because I get to ponder, you get to answer.
1: Yeah, well.
0: Here's where I would consider something like that.
1: Mm-hmm.
0: And although it's never going to happen.
1: Right.
0: Number one, this is all hypothetical.
1: Right.
0: But you can get Jack Hughes for probably a $12 million,
1: mm-hmm.
0: which gives you another $5 million
1: mm-hmm.
0: to potentially get another top line forward.
1: Okay.
0: Mm. I don't know.
1: Let me ask you this, because I have not watched Jack Hughes play as much as you have. What traits outside of appeasing his brother does he have that would help this team become better before 91 or 97?
0: You have your driver in your number one center
1: mm-hmm.
0: that not only can playmake, can score goals, can drive you, okay?
2: What do you think about him missing 20 games every year?
0: That's always a risk. Always a risk. Isn't it a risk with every player
2: on
0: every team? And so, you know, you have to kind of forget that, in my opinion.
2: Well, I think it factors into the value of Kaprizov versus Hughes.
1: He'd play through pain for his brother.
0: I was just posed that question, and I'm still pondering mm-hmm. if I would do that.
1: You're still questioning whether
0: now,
1: you would do that.
0: This person who posed it to me would be all over it.
1: Yeah. All right.
0: Now, so,
1: but it's never going to happen.
0: No.
1: Right.
0: No.
1: So that's what we call speculation.
0: That's speculation.
1: That's what we call not hyperbole, but it's a hypothetic situation with some hyperbole, and it's antithetical to ballyhooed. But you are fantastic, and thank you for coming by the State
0: Great
1: Fair.
0: Great to see you. And, hey, good luck. 2 weeks.
1: Can't wait.
0: Let's go.
1: Yeah, you like the squad this year?
0: I do.
1: Good. Why?
0: Because I think teams are going to have a really, really hard time scoring.
1: See what happened
0: defense.
1: To that point spread in game one? Like months ago, it was them 2.5. Go on, take a look at it now. Hey.
0: I know. And I'm excited for our quarterback.
1: You're elite. Thank you.
0: Thank you.
1: Pat Micheletti, ladies and gentlemen, the man on the mural. When we return, the great NFC North debate commences. We have Lions, Packers, Bears, and Vikings representation. And we also have a $50 prize to be given away to somebody, courtesy of Northern Fire. Norda, what's that prize again, and how do they win?
2: Yeah, Talker Tuesday is brought to you by Northern Fire Grilling and Barbecue Supply.
1: Beef.
2: At some point next hour, a few of you are going to have the opportunity to pose a question to one of the gentlemen up here as part of the debate. And then as part of that, one of you will indeed win a $50 gift card to Northern Fire Grilling and Barbecue Supply in Minnetonka.
1: Hey.
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1: Back after this.
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5: The Twins beat the Tigers in a much-needed 11-1 win. Ryan Jeffers homered twice, and rookie Walker Jenkins blasted his first career homer in the eighth. The Golden Gophers open the season in 2 days against the Eastern Illinois Panthers. The Panthers already have a win under their belt, 28-10 over Murray State last Thursday. And the Vikings waive Max Brosmer and receiver Dylan Bell to sign Trevor Keegan and Nick Samak.
4: 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Stay loyal to the Royal.
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12: Okay, this is the one. 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
13: Wow, you almost hit it that time.
12: It's that bird. He's in my head. Okay, now stay focused.
13: You know what never misses? The North End Pub and Grill in Cochrane.
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11: Ladies and gentlemen, to the great Minnesota get-together and the great NFC North debate, David Senekin, Green Bay Packers, Packer Preview, In the Zone with Double T and Greg Popovich. Lavelle Neal III represents the Bears, columnist for the Star Tribune. Jason Hatch represents the Lions. You and I have texted or talked or about multiple jobs over multiple years. Don't know exactly what your job is now. I'm going to say that Jason Hatch is here at the fan booth with us representing the Detroit Lions. And I'm little old Paul Allen representing the Minnesota Vikings. That's the con. That's Nordo. And it's his bit and he leads the way. And here they are.
12: Yeah, I was trying to find a way to burn this $50 Northern Fire Grilling and Barbecue Supply gift card that I had in my pocket.
11: Beef.
12: And simple bit. So I have three people here. They're just simply going to ask these gentlemen a question, and they'll opine on it briefly. But I just need your participation in the end. I'm sorry I don't have a gift card for all of you, but by nature of anything we do here, by applause, whoever asks the best question, they're going to get this $50 gift card.
11: Yeah, so go out there and win it, darn it. Come on.
12: Absolutely.
11: Be competitive.
12: I'm going to start with you, Mess, if you can stand up for just one moment.
11: Wait a second. You have an Earth, Wind, and Fire with Lionel Richie shirt?
13: The first night when he had to leave the stage.
11: Oh.
14: Okay.
11: And I do believe it's God Rest the Soul of Philip Bailey and Maurice White, right?
13: Yeah, unfortunately.
11: So the two front people for Earth, Wind, and Fire, including High Note Guy on Reasons.
13: Yeah.
11: Was it still good? Yeah.
13: We love them.
11: I know what you mean.
13: But it's kind of time to retire.
11: Very brassy, right? It's still very brassy, which is good.
13: Yes.
11: All right,
13: yes.
11: Man. I love your shirt. That's cool.
12: So what's your name and where are you from?
13: My name is Stephanie, and I am from Minnetonka.
12: Perfect. You know Northern Fire is in Minnetonka. Okay, perfect.
15: So is the Packer guy.
12: What is your question?
13: So my question is, and by the way, I'm here with my husband, Steve.
11: Hi, Steve.
13: And we are forever Vikings fans.
11: Yeah.
13: However, I am posing this question to Lavelle Neal III.
11: Yes.
13: And you can all debate it. And it is fantasy question, so I hope you're okay with that.
11: Oh, that's fine.
13: So my husband is on a 10-man league. He won last year with Caleb Williams as his quarterback.
14: Very nice.
13: Chose to choose him again this year. And so I'm wondering, in your infinite wisdom, if you think he's going to be successful. I know there's injuries and you can't predict things. On a side note, JJ is his receiver. And Mr. Sinek.
11: Juwan Jennings or Justin Jefferson?
13: Sorry, Justin Jefferson.
11: Thank you.
14: Oh, nice.
13: And then...
15: we knew what you meant.
13: Mr. Sinek, his bench player is Jordan Love.
16: Bench player? Put that man in the starting lineup stat.
11: Wow.
16: What are you doing,
11: Ben? Just doing that out of principle, Steve, makes me your biggest fan.
13: It was his last bench player picked.
11: Oh, it should have been his last pick in the draft, period.
14: This Vikings fan has Bears players and Packer players on his roster.
11: Oh, my. We just all get together. Jefferson, I mean, I play two fantasy football leagues. One is the big charge league. I took Luther Burden in the third round.
14: Oh, did you?
16: Did.
11: Yeah.
14: I had the first overall pick in my draft. I took Bijan Robinson.
11: Oh, because you don't want to root for somebody in the division. You're such a rube.
14: Either it's going to be he or Jameer.
11: Yeah.
16: Let the record show, in Chargers League, I took Colston Loveland with my second pick.
11: Wow.
16: I don't put those in. Fantasy comes first.
11: Right.
14: Yeah.
11: Agreed. Well, let's be honest here. I passed Justin Jefferson for O'Marrion Hampton. So, anyway, let's go.
14: As to your Caleb Williams question.
11: Yeah.
14: He threw for 3,900 yards last year. The Bears still have not had a quarterback throw for 4,000. But
12: is this year the year?
14: Oh, it definitely is the year. I just want to point out that only 11 quarterbacks.
11: Wait, he didn't throw for more than 4,000 last year?
14: It was like 3,900.
11: Yeah, wow, that was a big thing during the year. I thought he was a cinch to get it.
14: Here's the thing:
11: must have fallen apart late.
14: Only six quarterbacks in the NFL threw for 4,000 yards last year.
11: Right, all better than him.
14: Caleb was seventh. There were only 11 quarterbacks that played 17 games, so we're still 11 quarterbacks that actually started 17 games. So, I think he's getting better. Now, is his completion percentage going to shoot all the way up?
12: Fantasy football
16: all the way to 50%?
14: I don't think so because of the way he plays. You know, he's going to go off script. He's going to go airborne. He's going to be the jump man, ice man, and he's going to throw off balance, and some of those passes are going to fall. But his command of the offense in year two has been exceptional. Colston Loveland's fantastic. He's going to have a good running game behind him. He has all the possibility of putting up bigger numbers than he did a year ago. So, yeah, I applaud your selection of Caleb Williams.
11: Let's pause just here for one second.
16: I love your bench
11: already. All right. Now, Jason Hatch is absolutely by far the youngest of us three. And I don't know if he loves the NBA the way all three of us do, okay? And I'm being serious here because it bugs me, and it should bug you, that your quarterback's nickname was stolen from the Iceman George Gervin. Honestly, can we come up this day and age? Can anybody come up with something creative that's unique?
14: Yeah, but Gervin didn't do this, though.
11: It doesn't matter. That can't be his nickname. That sucks. And we're old school, best school. We remember the Iceman Cometh. We remember the cover of Sports Illustrated.
14: I hear what you're trying to get at.
11: No, it's not trying to get at. It lacks creativity, and it's not his name.
14: No, let's collaborate. George Gervin could come out of the woodwork now, and him and Caleb Williams could combine together for some profiteering.
11: All right. Yeah, well, the ice in the Iceman's about ready to melt.
12: All right. Thank you, Stephanie. Now to the front stage here. What's your name and where are you from?
17: I am from St. Paul, and I am Pope Leo.
11: Pope Leo. Okay.
14: And the Pope is from Chicago, by the way.
11: Yeah, right.
17: And this is for Lavelle.
14: Thank you.
17: How is Bears Nation reacting to the Indiana stuff?
14: Oh, God.
11: Oh, wow.
15: The Indiana Bears?
11: Yeah.
17: And B, where is your favorite place to watch the Bears games in downtown St. Paul?
11: You must have stock in that place, brother.
14: Great questions.
11: Yeah.
14: It's frustrating now because we're tired of the announcements from the Bears and the politicians doing nothing. We're already mad because they're going to move out of Chicago. And that, you know, as a kid driving on Lakeshore Drive and drive past Soldier Field, that's one of my visual landmarks that it's burned in my brain as a kid, just driving by that big, monstrous stadium.
16: You'll get used to the Gary, Indiana.
11: Honey, stop.
14: Moving
11: this is immortality talk here, and it matters to both of us.
14: We're going to be pissed off if they move to Arlington Heights. We're going to be more pissed off if they move to Indiana.
11: They move to Indiana. That's ridiculous.
14: But the reality is that Illinois is broke. It's broke.
11: It is?
14: This state has stolen from his pension fund to balance the budget in the past years.
11: Yeah,
14: okay.
11: Go ahead and preach that in this state.
14: You know, if Indiana wants to give him $1 billion, they're not going to be able to manage
11: it. Great here.
14: They're not. So what I'm saying is
11: they tried 6 months ago.
14: We're going to be upset either way. As far as watching Bears game, there's only one place in town, and that's Allery's. And I will announce now, Allery's, thanks to the guys, thanks to the liquor reps there, there's going to be a Lavelle Neal III themed drink served during Bears game.
11: Oh, may God rest the soul of Big Al with that.
14: Yeah, it's gonna
11: he would have done something like that.
14: It's going to be a bourbon drink. It's called a paper plane. We're going to rename it Lavelle's Peanut Punch. And so... stay tuned for that once football season
11: begins. Peanut punch?
14: Yes.
11: Okay, Tillman. So for Peanut Tillman, but what drink has a peanut flavor that people are going
14: to
11: like?
14: No, we wanted to have some sort of Bears presence in the name.
11: Oh.
15: Okay,
11: okay.
15: So it's not peanut.
11: Well, why don't
15: flavor.
11: You charge $0.25 and call it something McQuarters?
14: R- well, well, it was 26 cents, wasn't it?
11: Yeah. No. Well, no, R.W. McQuarters.
14: He wore 26.
18: That's his name.
11: But his name is McQuarter.
14: I know, but he, he wore 26.
11: Anyway.
14: And
11: good Lord.
14: Can I also point out another thing?
11: Yeah.
14: The original owner of Allery's, Al Basie, played for George Halas, and he wore number 26.
11: Right.
14: That's why I'm going to 26 bit.
11: I understand I understand that. Nobody buy the peanut punch, please.
12: All right. And finally, thank you
14: they'll
12: much, Paul
14: Cleo. Purple punch.
16: So, two Chicago questions. This guy's got gift cards in his pocket already.
12: Go, go Hammond Bears. What is your name and where are you from?
19: Phil from Elk River.
12: Phil? Okay. What is your question for the panel?
14: He's got it written down.
19: How are the Bears expected to keep their place since their quarterback is too busy getting manicures, pedicures, and painting his nails to study the playbook on how to stop the top Vikings defensive line with Adrian Banks?
11: You know, this
16: right now,
11: you see, this is difficult for me to tease because I get my eyebrow waxed and I have to get pedicures.
12: It is true.
11: So I can't. I mean, I got respect for that, quite honestly.
14: Hey, game respects game, right?
11: Mm-hmm. You know, why wouldn't it?
14: Hey. If the guy's throwing for 4,000 yards, does it matter if he's painting his fingernails? Come on. Catchers in baseball used to paint their fingernails so when they gave signs, the pitcher could see them easy.
11: Mm-hmm.
14: So, okay, there's nothing wrong with manscaping, all right? It's okay in this day and age to shave yourself, to paint your fingernails, to color your hair different colors. Anything goes now.
11: Yeah, like when the Packers went to Brazil for the first game of the year, Cindy got a Brazilian in honor of said squad.
16: What's wrong with that?
12: All right, for the Talker Tuesday, Northern Fire Grilling and Barbecue Supply gift card, as I noted, by simple applause. Let's start in reverse. Phil and Elk River, ladies and gentlemen, should he win the $50 gift card?
16: 100%.
11: Okay.
12: That's not bad.
16: Not even close.
12: You laugh and you learn. Colored fingernails, function and fashion. And now we have Pope Leo wanted to know about the Hammond Bears. Should he win this gift card?
14: Absolutely. Yes.
12: And then finally, and it couldn't it just couldn't be more preordained. Stephanie in Minnetonka with the Earth, Wind, and Fire shirt and the fantasy questions and the
11: Can
12: Vikings loving Steve right
11: Can
12: next
11: Can Hot
12: door.
11: Love. Ooh, I betcha. That's what I'm voting for.
14: It sounds like
12: Stephanie.
14: A tie to me.
11: Congratulations.
12: With the $50 gift card to Northern Fire Grilling and Barbecue Supply. And thank all of you
11: thank
12: for continuing
11: you.
12: To hang out with us 9 to noon on a Tuesday here at the State Fair.
11: And for Cindy, Lavelle, Jason Hatch, round of applause for them for coming out here. That was as much fun doing that, I think, as I've had certainly all year this year. Anyway.
14: Just want to point out, all the fans' questions were Chicago-related. I want to point that out.
11: Well, I know.
14: The Bears are in the minds of everyone in this
11: town. Yeah, everybody's tripping on the Bears a little bit here. Division champions, though, the target at which to shoot. Thank you, guys. Love all of you. Appreciate you.
16: Go.
11: Cindy, Wobble, and Jay Hatch, and I'm Paul Allen. When we return, we segue to the collegiate side of the equation. This is KFAN.
14: The jail.
20: 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It's PA broadcasting live from the greatest state fair in the country. On the Fan.
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22: The Twins beat the Tigers in a much-needed 11-1 win. Ryan Jeffers homered twice, and rookie Walker Jenkins blasted his first career homer in the eighth. The Golden Gophers open the season in 2 days against the Eastern Illinois Panthers. The Panthers already have a win under their belt, 28-10 over Murray State last Thursday. And the Vikings waive Max Prosmer and receiver Dylan Bell to sign Trevor Keegan and Nick Samak.
23: Right. Tobacco. Stay loyal to the Royal.
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8: Ladies and gentlemen, from the fighting city of Oakdale, Minnesota, representing Minnesota 24/7, Gopher Illustrated, and Ryan at Ryan Burns MNVX. Can we get a witness and a raucous round of applause for the bow hunter, Bow Hunting Burnsy, ladies and gentlemen? Bow Hunting Burnsy!
9: I had to wear this shirt for you today, just in your honor.
8: What is it?
9: I got bows on the shirt. I got to live up to the bit.
8: Those are bows?
9: What do you think?
8: Well, they're lost in the circles and the paisleys and the oars. I thought they were oars,
9: oh, yeah.
8: And you were doing it in honor of PJ Flex.
9: Yeah,
8: Guy Umal, roll the boat, baby. But thank you for doing that. Very nice material.
9: No, we're trying to
8: You're
9: get
8: having
9: like
8: a very
9: you.
8: Nice tricep day, by the way.
9: Oh, thank you.
8: Did you, like Dame Mizutani from the Pioneer Press yesterday, did 100 push-ups to the right of us before I saw him to make sure that when I saw him, his arms were all big and everything. We talked about it on the radio.
9: Well, I can't do 100 in a row. I can do about 50.
8: 50?
9: Wow.
8: Jeez.
9: Yeah.
8: But you're a beast. Hopefully your football team, excuse me, no, that's right, journalistic excellence here. Can't say his football team. Hopefully the Golden Gophers are of the beastly variety this year, because that would make things super special and a lot more fun to talk about.
9: Mm-hmm.
8: Are we Gopher Illustrated? Are we 24/7? What are we?
9: 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We've rebranded still okay. Minnesota 24/7 Sports.
8: Okay.
9: Gopher Gazette. We're going to get that in your lingo because we're going to be talking about it quite a bit here this
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9: Well, the best part is, for those of you trying to justify it in these times to your significant other, we got Paramount Plus along with it. 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
10: Not Stars, though?
9: No Stars. Maybe HBO when they get this.
10: MGM?
9: Well, we got to wait on the merger with HBO Max and Paramount, because you might be able to get your Game of Thrones fix then.
8: Too. What about Ion, so I can watch Caitlin Clark play at Seattle on Friday night?
9: How come? Well, you got to get Peacock for Thursday night for the life changer of Eastern Illinois versus Minnesota as well.
8: So we're getting squeezed right out of the gate with a freaking Peacock game. Honestly, seriously.
9: I don't control it. I'm just trying to get you on it.
8: But Peacock is also NBC.
9: Yes.
8: So I'm in the Comcast covenant. Don't at me. I know I overpay. So is it going to be on 811? Is it going to be on the regular NBC?
9: Or it's going to be NBC Sports Network, whatever it may be. You'll find it. I believe in you. I believe in you.
8: Okay. Well, the Golden Gophers, what are they favored by? 40?
9: I think it's 41.5 to you.
8: Jeez. Thursday, 7 o'clock. It's a life changer, no doubt about it. Dinkytown, Eastern Illinois. How fired up is the bow hunter? What's up, Ralphie? How

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0: Welcome back. Thank you, Maxwell Fuller, for guiding the great ship Love Covenant back at the flagship FM 100.3 KFAN. 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What stuck out today? What should they podcast?
1: Well, I mean, just we have so much fun here, whether it was Bursich on the front end, continuing again now to move forward towards the border battle. So Bursich, the analyst, as good as it gets. Micheletti, feels like it's been 3 months since we talked to him, so it was cool catch up there. One of my treats, one of my highlights personally of the fair every year is somehow in this cage situation here.
0: Yeah.
1: We somehow fit Sinekin, Lavelle, our buddy Jason Hatch, mm-hmm. your buddy that I've gotten to know through you, of course,
0: mm-hmm.
1: and you in the mix for the great NFC North debate. And
0: don't you think it was the most controlled this year of all the years?
1: Yeah, it was kind of weird.
0: Yeah, it was very professional.
1: Well, and mostly that Sinekin situation there, because the Salt and the Smug can be so mean, rude, and childish about it. That the rest of us, we can't help ourselves,
0: right.
1: And it devolves into mayhem.
0: Right.
1: But the conversation was
0: That's
1: good.
0: Usually how you act before your squad runs last.
1: That is correct. And so that's one of my favorite parts of the fair every year. And then as good as it is with Bo Hunter, anytime we're able to catch up with him.
0: Yeah.
1: And some maroon and gold optimism. And that brings us into another sweet show tomorrow, PA.
0: Oh, what's on it?
1: Well, we're going to start off, if you're familiar with Becker High School football, Dwight Lundeen, as he enters his 57th or 58th season as coach, he's going to be here. We're going to chat high school football with him. Former Gophers quarterback Tanner Morgan is going to be on site. And then former Twins general manager Thad Levine is going to join us at the State Fair. Again, yet another fun day getting to meet awesome people like you out here and have a blast talking about our favorite teams.
0: Dan Cole, the common man, and the interim Tennessee, and the program. That's coming up next from the State Fair. May God bless you and all of your families. And thank you for listening to 9 to noon when you do. I'm Paul Allen. Have a wonderful day at the State Fair. Bye-bye.
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0: the Chick-fil-A's, and you're not getting a sandwich that's been here for like 4 or 5 days. You're actually getting a coupon, or coupon, however you pronounce it, to get you that chicken sandwich. So plenty to get to today. Let's take our first break of the program. 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It's the Common Man program along with Tenna B, live from the fair right here on The Fan.
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2: Cloudy skies with a few peaks of sun this afternoon, with daytime highs approaching 89. Westerly winds, 5 to 10 miles per hour. Thunderstorms likely tonight. Lows dip down to about 66. Overcast skies. Sunshine mixed with clouds at times. Tomorrow, chance of thunderstorms. Highs level off around 85. From the Weatherology Weather Center, I'm meteorologist Paul Trombley. 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
0: 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But that's okay, too. They're expensive. I understand that. If you drink, if you got a drink, if you need to alter your mind, go ahead and do so. And then, as Tenna B mentioned, with every single purchase here from our merchandise booth, you'll get a free original chicken sandwich from Chick-fil-A with every purchase while supplies last. You always have to have that. Is it a disclaimer?
18: Sure.
0: Is that called while supplies last? Want to thank the folks from Culligan. Hey, Culligan Man. Though I'm told they don't really do the Hey, Culligan Man anymore. They've kind of drifted from that. But,
18: yeah.
0: But Culligan.
18: They've rebranded.
0: Yes, is supplying our water. And we appreciate that. So that's very good. Yesterday, I took some of that water. I tried to water the grass. You can see where right away it's sprouting up. There's a couple of green patches out there. Yeah, I'm one of those people. I'm a Mother Earth kind of a guy. I want it to be better. I'd like the grass to grow again. But it seems like that's going to be a while. Peek at the Purple. 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Affordable Electric for all of your electrical needs. And, you know, right now for a limited time, for any job that is $375 or more, they will take $50 off the price. That's a pretty good deal. So $375 or more, they'll take $50 off. It does not include evaluations, though. So, but if they actually do some work and it's $375 or more, they will take $50 off the price. And, again, there are some... there are some details to that. There's some things. There's a limitation or two, but we can tell you more about that later. But remember, Affordable Electric, affordable-electric, and remember, they are shockingly affordable. I say shockingly affordable. Maybe we should have ours looked at as well. It didn't trigger right away, so that's good too. Tenna B, again, we're at a point where there's not a lot going on with the Vikings, though. I see you just pulled up a story, and I know that's from...
18: Will Reagan's of bringing the news. There was a report that the Vikings are expected to host veteran outside linebacker Kyle Van Noy on a free agent visit. He's got some familiarity with Brian Flores.
0: Okay.
18: Obviously, they're already thin at that position after Van Ginkle and Dallas Turner. And then the Tyler Batty, is that his name? The guy who he's out for the year now
0: right.
18: with the torn ACL. So it was actually Doogie with the report that Kyle Van Noy.
0: I'm Doogie.
18: I would be Doogie.
0: Van Noy's a recognizable name. He was a player for a while, right? Really good.
18: He was
0: right?
18: drafted by your Detroit Lions back in 2014.
0: And he's had a distinguished career, right? I'm not ready to give him a gold jacket, but the name is recognizable. More than just because it's a different name, but I think he's a pretty good player. And you know, again, there's always a danger in signing veteran players because it's always good to have a vet. You know, this is what they claim: it's good to have a veteran in the locker room because there's some leadership abilities. And then, of course, there's not much he hasn't seen on a football field before. And with the Flores defense, it's kind of complicated, sort of like our offense, and it's good to have guys that have pretty much seen it all. But then there's also, does the guy have anything left? You know, you'll oftentimes see they'll bring guys, like we'll probably find out more about, what's the guy that just unretired from the Rams?
18: Aaron Donald.
0: Aaron Donald. Now, I would guess Aaron Donald will still have something left because he was a spectacular player. I mean, how many times Pro Bowl?
18: And he hadn't dropped off before he retired,
0: correct.
18: Like he was in his prime.
0: Yes, he was in his prime. Something like that. But then you'll get other guys that you go, well, you know, has he got anything? We had it happen here with Favre. Did Favre have anything left? And because he was deep into his career. Matter of fact, the last season he ever played was the following season. And so, but he had plenty left. But you don't know what these guys have left when you bring them onto the team. But, you know, I've said this before when with the Wolves specifically, like when they traded for a Stifle Tower guy, Gobert. It's like, well, I'm willing to try anything at this point. I kind of think the same thing with the Vikings. There's no harm in bringing him in, especially if you're not having to cut somebody that you really expect a lot of. So whether he comes in for a visit, gets signed, maybe he makes contributions, maybe he doesn't. I don't know.
18: So Van Noy ended up playing for the Patriots, won a Super Bowl with them. That's when Flores was the D coordinator there. And then he followed Flores to Miami when Flores was the head coach.
0: Okay.
18: He's been around a bit, but actually statistically – his best years have been once he got into his 30s.
0: Okay.
18: In 2023, he had 9 sacks, and then 2024, he had 12.5 sacks, leading to his first Pro Bowl appearance. Last year, he did have a step back, though, just 2 sacks and 27 pressures in 15 games. So he is up there in age. He's 35 years old.
0: Veteran savvy.
18: But, you know, he's not going to be coming here and, you know, playing a bunch of snaps.
0: No,
18: he's just there to give your two edge rushers a rest every once in a while.
0: Yeah, come in specialty situations.
18: I shouldn't say we haven't signed him yet, so he's not on the team yet.
0: That's correct.
18: He's coming in for a visit.
0: I don't want to belabor the quarterback situation, but does it look like Brosmer was released, but we're going to bring him back? Is that kind of the word?
18: He was released, and I'm sure if they can get him back. I haven't heard of him being back on the practice squad yet.
0: Because what we're, you know, all, if you try to read through, I don't want to call it a smokescreen, but maybe the tea leaves, you just want to see what's going on with the situation. I think we've sort of surmised yesterday, this is our best guess, and maybe you've seen other opinions on it, some other thoughts, that McCarthy, they might try to just stash him on the old IR, right, or the pup list, because he had the sprained ankle again. It sounded like he was going to play in the final preseason game. Then suddenly he couldn't play in the final preseason game, and then suddenly we're not sure how long he'll be out. It might be the ankle might be a little bit worse than we thought. So that's almost a way of, because we talked with Lieber about it yesterday as well, and I think you might have been in the same opinion. That's kind of a way without actually releasing him, but having him on the active roster, right?
18: That hasn't been reported anywhere. That was pure speculation for me.
0: Yeah.
18: Just because the way the ankle injury has gone has been a little fishy.
0: Right.
18: Right. And maybe it could be from either side, right? It could be the Vikings on their side. It could be JB and JJ going, I don't want to be here anymore, but to give myself some time for you to find someone to trade me or something. I don't know. I'm sure he doesn't want to be the third string quarterback,
0: correct,
18: a guy who was drafted 10 overall. And, you know, the Vikings are probably trying to save face a little bit and maybe give themselves some time to ship off if McCarthy if needed. So that's why I just had speculated, given, you know, they made it seem like the ankle injury was very minor, that he was day-to-day. He practiced twice, and then all of a sudden he wasn't practicing. He couldn't play the game, and then all of a sudden the next news we hear is, he could be out multiple weeks. So it just seems a little...
0: No, exactly. You know,
18: and it might all be on the up and up,
0: correct,
18: but it seems a little fishy to me.
0: Well, and especially I can see why the team might want to do it, right? Because
18: sure,
0: you're in that position where I'm sure there's a little bit of hand-wringing there about whether... Do we completely, I mean, obviously when they drafted him, they expected him to be much further along in his career. My guess, they expected him, he had already been locked in as the starting quarterback and had played at least one full season, if not two, and he was on the cusp of becoming a really quality quarterback. So they know there was some belief in him. And so to give up on him now, you know, we talked about this. I've read in some of those, you know, they always have the message boards after stories, whether it's Fish Wrap East, West, ESPN, Athletic, whatever it is. And then fans will weigh in and readers will weigh in. And some were saying, boy, you just don't give up on him now. It'll look really bad because if we give up on him, he ends up being like Darnold, because we basically gave up on Darnold. Darnold goes on to win a big game. But as you said yesterday, and you're right, you could do that with every single player. You know, eventually you just have to make a decision. and swallow hard and just say, okay, if he goes somewhere else and ends up being a Pro Bowl quarterback.
18: Dylan Bell, we waved him yesterday. Yeah. What if he ends up becoming a stud Pro Bowl wide receiver somewhere?
0: That's it. That you have to make decisions that you think are the best decisions for the franchise at the time you make that call. So that's all you can do. We'll take a break. We'll come back. Another segment to go, and then at 1 o'clock, 5:34, and then we'll do some KFA and Jeopardy. If you think you'd like to test your knowledge against two other opponents, contestants in KFA and Jeopardy, come on up during the break. Give us your name, and then if we draw your name, you'll get to play.

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11: Okay, this is the one. 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
11: Oofta, this golf stuff is for the birds. 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
22: Year 25 million. He goes, I think I probably deserve a bit more than that. You'll remember the head coach said, Sam has earned a chance to test free agency. He did. He passed the test. He got 3 years, 100 million, and he went on to win a big game with Seattle. I was talking about the comments here, and there's two of them back to back here that I think are interesting. These are just from Rube listeners, right? Or readers. These are from fans. One guy says, and then the guy responded to him. These are interesting, and especially the second message.
23: Sure.
22: This one says, as an NFL fan, the 30 for 30 or whatever document made about J.J. McCarthy debacle will be fascinating. Who was sold on his mediocre college tape? Did KOC really want Penix and once he came off the board settle for JJ? Or was it the GM or owner that pulled the trigger on the pick? Did the Vikings panic when it was revealed that Sean Payton was making calls to trade up for McCarthy? Since McCarthy is easily the worst of the 2024 QB group, it'll be a great story. So he thinks it'll be a wonderful story about how the mighty have fallen. But the guy that responded to him, he's absolutely spot on. Listen to what it says. The first round QBs in just the last decade include Penix, Bryce Young, Tony Richardson, Kenny Pickett, Zach Wilson, Trey Lance, Justin Fields, Mac Jones, Tua, Dwayne Haskins, Josh Rosen, and Trubisky. It's natural for Vikings fans to be Vikings-centric, but the J.J. McCarthy story doesn't warrant the 30 for 30. It's also not the result of some sort of organizational malpractice or a shocking event. It's the fairly routine story of a first-round quarterback who turned out to be a bust, which is the cost of doing business. And it's a true story, right?
23: Yeah.
22: It happens all the time.
23: They can't all be elite quarterbacks.
22: Yeah, there was a list of 12 quarterbacks right there that were first-round draft picks that those franchises are hoping this is the guy he'll be. And I don't think any of these teams expected their pick to be the next Tom Brady, but they thought he can be our guy that can be an upper echelon quarterback that can get us in the playoff mix every year. And, you know, by hook or by crook, you know, if things fall into place, if it's the age of Aquarius, maybe he can bring us to a big game. None of those guys. Wasn't Trubisky the second pick overall?
23: Second or third. Drafted in the draft that Pat Mahomes
22: was
23: drafted. Chicago.
22: So
23: missed out on Pat Mahomes.
22: Yeah, so like he says, you know, Viking fans, you tend to be Viking-centric.
23: Yes.
22: I think it's the worst thing that's ever happened. It happens so often. It's still not good, but it happens all the time.
23: That was going to be my comeback, and then you just read that entire message of you do have those people like, what if we let him go and he ends up being great somewhere? Well, how many times have you stuck with that guy and they've been awful?
22: That
23: happens more than the guy coming back and being good somewhere else. But it's just a scared psychology that us Minnesota sports fans have.
22: Well, and that's the other glaring example of a team that made a gaffe, but they made a decision quickly and said, we screwed up.
23: Yep.
22: Let's move on from it. That would be San Francisco. Was it Trey Lance?
23: Yep.
22: They traded, was it two first-round picks?
23: Three.
22: Three first-round picks to get Trey Lance. They realized very quickly he's not the quarterback that he thought he was. Instead of curling up into the fetal position, they said, we're moving on into the next direction. And now, wasn't Brock Purdy, was he selected?
23: He was Mr. Irrelevant.
22: He was Mr. Irrelevant, the very last person selected, and they've got their quarterback now. So, and San Francisco didn't whine and cry and curl. You have to move on. Teams are going.
23: It's pretty impressive San Fran's been as good as they have, given the setback they had with moving all those picks to get Trey Lance.
22: Because
23: they've still been competitive and been contenders.
0: Because when you talk about three first-round picks and what they could end up being, oftentimes the first, generally first-round picks, I don't have a list of all the first-round picks and how well they did in the NFL, but I would say of the 32 that are selected in the first round, half of them usually have
23: land of some sort.
0: A good career. They play well. They're a guy that they pencil in for 8-10 years. He might get a free agent offer somewhere else and leave, but they have long productive careers. So, but sometimes it just doesn't work out that way. So, here's another. If the radio host is really lazy, what does he rely on oftentimes?
23: Lists.
0: List radio, yeah. Right? We call it list radio. I saw another list radio from CBS Sports. It says 2026 big game tiers, and not the kind where you cry.
23: Not T-E-A-R-S.
0: Right, T-I-E-R-S.
23: T-I-E-R-S.
0: Ranking all 32 teams by their chances to win it all. They have the S tier, which would be the Super Bowl tier.
23: Yeah.
0: They have two teams that they think is basically Super Bowl or bust. If you don't make the Super Bowl, it's a disappointing year. What two teams do you think?
23: I think the LA Rams have to be in that tier.
0: That's one.
23: And I might stay within the division and go with the Seattle Seahawks.
0: That's exactly the two teams that they have there. The top of the NFC West is stacked with heavyweights. The Rams and Seahawks were square off twice, and a regular season is a treat, blah, blah, blah. The next tier, the A tier, which is called, they got names, got close in 25, could break through in 26. Who do you think they have there? Now, there are one, two, three. There's four teams there. I suppose they got close.
23: Well, I guess
0: pretty easy.
23: The Patriots. Yeah,
0: the Patriots would be one.
23: Would they have Buffalo in that tier?
0: They have Buffalo in there.
23: Okay. Denver.
0: Denver. And one more. Really good defense. Quarterback.
23: Houston.
0: Yes. Okay. And that makes sense for all those, right?
23: Sure.
0: That would be the right tier, I think, to put them into would be the tier that is described as got close in 25, could make through in 26. Now, the next two tiers are interesting. B is legitimate championship aspirations. C is make the playoffs and then we'll talk. Sort of like I used to say, get to the Western Conference Finals and or get to the ALCS or get to the NFC Championship game and get back to me, right? So that's what this one says, make the play. So legitimate championship
23: aspirations. I'm guessing there's going to be a bunch in that tier.
0: Well, there's plenty of teams in there.
23: Baltimore.
0: Let's see. Baltimore.
23: Philadelphia.
0: Yep.
23: It could be anyone in the NFC North. Let's go with Chicago.
0: They have Chicago there.
23: Green Bay.
0: They have Green Bay.
23: Superchargers.
0: Yes, Superchargers are there.
23: How many more are in here?
0: Well, you don't have many more to go. One, two, three, four, five, I think. Four.
23: Dallas?
0: No. They go Bungles, Jaguars, Eagles, and Niners.
23: I said Eagles. Oh, yeah, I forgot. 49ers.
0: But what's interesting is I expected, and it's not because of my fandom. You know, I was born
23: Detroit.
0: In Detroit. You know how we learned to count in Detroit, by the way? 0-1, 0-2, 0-3. With all the, maybe it's because of the last place finish, right? Maybe that's what it is. And, you know, I certainly wouldn't put him in that A or B tier. But the way they, you know, I've seen a lot of these other lists, including
23: they
0: CBS
23: still be
0: Sports,
23: contenders.
0: That says, that says, oh, man, they're a 10-win club. But they're not in that list. They are in the C tier along with the Vikings. And there's a lot of other teams there. The Steelers, Colts, Cowboys, Giants, Commanders, Saints.
23: Buccaneers,
0: Panthers, and the Falcons are in that list as well. Here's what it says. I thought they had a little write-up on the Vikings in here, but maybe they don't. No,
23: did you say Chiefs in any of the categories?
0: The Chiefs were in the ones prior to that. They were in the
23: contender one?
0: Yeah, they were in the contender one.
23: So they didn't make the playoffs last year, so why was Detroit not in there?
0: Right. I don't know, but they have two teams in the S tier, four in the A, B tier is 9, C 11, 4D. There are
23: these tiers are named kind of weird.
0: Yeah, there are two teams in the F tier, and they would probably be graded as an F. There are two teams in that F tier.
23: Like is that the Cardinals and the
0: Cardinals
23: Browns?
0: They have Dolphins.
23: Oh yeah, Dolphins. Duh.
0: Dolphins.
23: They're both tanking. That should be the T tier.
0: Browns, Titans, Raiders, Jets are in the D tier.
23: Yeah.
0: So, but I guess I found it
22: I just expected the lines to be a little higher up there, but apparently not. Now, did you...
23: Do you get nervous at the three police officers standing over here? Think they're coming to get you?
22: Well, I don't... I'm under the witness protection program, so I don't even think they know who I am. I'm under the witness protection program, just in case you're curious. The last time I was arrested, it was a trumped-up bunco charge, and I got off. So what is bunco? Do you know? Because I don't even know what that means, but I know I was arrested on a trumped-up bunco charge. I don't think I have any warrants out for my arrest.
23: You're good?
22: I think.
23: Because this audience does not want me to take over the last 2 hours. So.
22: Yeah. Maybe they're looking for somebody here in the audience just waiting for you to slip up.
23: Waiting for commercial break.
22: Anybody got any skeletons in a closet? Broke the law any time recently? A lot of head shaking. Look at that. He's hiding his face. He's hiding his face.
23: Thank you for protecting and serving. Appreciate it.
22: Yes. Did you? Yes. Thank you for protecting and serving. Absolutely. Did you see this one? This was actually a couple of days old. I forgot to get to it yesterday. Yankees call out Red Sox radio voice for suggesting beaning for late stolen bases.
23: I did see that.
22: Did you see that story?
23: I read it. I didn't see any of the actual... They didn't have video of it, which is what I was looking for.
22: The announcer for the Boston Red Sox is Will Fleming. Apparently it runs in the family, maybe not calling for people to bean other people with baseballs or start brawls, but I think his brother is the play-by-play voice for another major league team like San Diego or something like that. So Jazz Chisholm Jr. was among the players who called out Fleming on Monday after the announcer called the second baseman a Bush League player for stealing two bases with the Yankees leading 7-1 in the eighth of Sunday's series finale. Chisholm and several teammates also called Fleming up for suggesting Red Sox pitcher Giovanni Moran retaliate by beaning Yankees catcher Austin Wells. This is the radio announcer, okay? He says, this is what Chisholm told reporters. He goes, they're called unwritten rules because you're really not breaking any rules. You've seen teams, actually them, do the same thing where they're pouring on runs. We didn't have nothing to say or nothing to do about it. That's just showing how unprofessional he is. There were quotes from, let me find the other story, because the other one actually has the quotes of, give me the music here real quick. I'll find it here. Sorry, folks. The other story actually has...

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1: Cloudy skies with a few peaks of sun this afternoon, with daytime highs approaching 89. Winds out of the southwest around 5 miles per hour. Thunderstorms likely tonight. Lows level off around 68. Cloudy skies expected. Slight chance of thunderstorms tomorrow. Daytime highs approaching 86. Sunshine mixed with clouds at times. From the Weatherology Weather Center, I'm meteorologist Paul Trombley on 99.3 The Fan, Winona. Right now, it's 86 degrees.
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17: And then Jeff is on the right.
18: Very good. Now, do you all feel fairly knowledgeable about KFAN and all the little bits and stuff like that?
19: We'll see.
18: Okay, very good. Tristan just nodded his head, very confident. Look at him. And he's,
19: give him a prize.
18: Well, that's where he, you know what? And he's it's like the World Series of Poker. He's wearing the sunglasses, so you can't really read what he's about to, what he's thinking. So, well, let's go ahead and play.
17: And Tristan told me in there in the commercial break before he was even selected, he wants to get into radio.
18: He wants
17: in. Right?
18: And, of course, I told him my first tip is don't get into radio. But then the second tip I gave him is the best. Yeah. Make whatever you do so you nobody else can do it. That's meat sauce a success. Nobody could be meat sauce. But then again, nobody would want to be meat sauce. So that's important, too. So we're ready to play. What are our categories?
17: Yeah, here's our five categories. Obviously, first round of KFAN Jeopardy, the values are 100, 200, 300, 400, 500. After the commercial break, second round, those will double up. Your five categories are fan personalities, around the world, common terminology, rhyme time, and?
18: Potpourri.
17: Since Ed was the first name drawn, you get control of the board first, Ed on the left there. Lucy.
20: KFAN personalities for 500.
17: Ooh. Oh, right for 500.
18: You read that one because I can't pronounce the name.
17: I don't know if I know how to pronounce the name either, but he once mistook Carrie Elwes, the male star of The Princess Bride, for a woman saying, oh, she's an actress.
18: Who is Mark Rosen?
17: They knew it in the crowd.
18: Yeah. Mark Rosen, yeah.
17: Also, your annual reminder, please, if you know the answers, don't shout them out in the audience. It would be much appreciated. Thank you.
18: As a matter of fact, when Rosen came by, he looked at the three of you and said, he basically said, answer Mark Rosen for most of the questions, because that's what they are.
17: Ed, it's back on you. You're control of the category.
20: KFAN personalities, 400.
18: Okay. His action figure comes with 1099 forms from Learfield Sports, Fox 9, the University of Minnesota, and the Omaha Visitors Bureau, as well as one Minnesota State High School League Tennis Championship medal.
17: Ed,
20: who is Justin Gard?
18: That is correct. Well done. You have 400 and you control the board.
17: Back on Ed.
20: KFAN personalities, 300.
18: He once check swing a home run for the final out in a softball game. One of those three home run rule games where you can't hit more than three home runs. He check swing, hit a home run, and was the final out of the softball game. That would be Tennessee. We just talked about it last segment. You must have been prepping for the show itself.
17: Back on Ed.
18: Ed.
20: KFAN personality is 200.
18: He's called Nash for short because he's a national treasure.
17: Ed.
20: Who is Paul Allen?
18: That is correct. LeBron James called him a national treasure. I think what he really wanted to say, he should have been institutionalized, but that's a whole other story in itself.
17: You want to close out the category? Fan personalities for 100.
18: He's stronger at 75 years old.
17: Jeff.
21: Mark Rosen.
18: That is correct. He's stronger at 75 than he was at 45. Look at him. Okay.
17: That closes out fan personalities. So, Jeff, you have control of the board. We have around the world, common terminology, rhyme time, and potpourri.
21: Around the world.
18: Okay, around the world for
21: 100.
18: 100. Paul Allen thinks the pyramids in this country were built in the 1800s.
17: Jeff.
21: Oh, Egypt.
18: That is correct. He actually said that. He thought that the pyramids were built in the 1800s, same time that they had the Revolutionary War. Okay, here we go.
17: We're back on Jeff.
18: 200.
17: Around the world for 200.
18: Last year, hockey pondered whether the Vikings would take a train to Dublin to this city in England.
17: Jeff.
21: London.
18: Correct.
17: Please answer the form of the question. Moving forward.
22: What is London?
17: Thank you.
18: Tristan, are you in a straitjacket? Because you have not raised your hand yet. You got to get ready to start going here, man. I thought. Yeah. All right. Here we go.
17: Jeff, do you want to go around the world 300?
0: All right.
18: Barbero once narrowed his vacation options to either Blaine or this European country.
17: Jeff.
21: What is Spain?
18: That's yes. correct. Either Blaine or Spain. He also was thinking Edina or China, Chaska or Alaska, my favorite, Fargo or Key Largo.
17: Or Austin or Boston.
18: Well, there's that too.
17: Around the world for 400?
18: By the way, Jeff's dominating now.
17: Well, just dominating. 700
18: it's,
17: to 600.
18: It's 100. And Tristan, you're not on the board yet. This is for 400.
17: Tristan is not following the T-shirt he's wearing.
18: Tenenby once asked Wes Walls if they celebrated Christmas in this country.
17: Jeff.
21: You know, what is Canada?
18: Yes. That is correct. Well done. He's on a roll.
17: Your wife knows all these, doesn't she? All right, you can finish this category, Jeff. You've got all of them so far around the world for 500.
18: 500, here we go. Dan Barrero was once fired from the Dallas Morning News for wearing these shorts to the Olympics.
17: Ed.
20: What are Bermuda shorts?
18: That is correct, Bermuda shorts. We got a game of Tristan the Youngster, who wants to make radio his career. Something's wrong with the frequency here. Because you're not frequently answering questions, or at least attempting to. Okay.
17: Ed, you now are in control of the board. We have common terminology, rhyme time, or potpourri.
20: Common terms.
18: Okay.
17: Common terminology for 100?
20: 100, yeah.
18: This is the frequent situation where Common could watch a Wolves game, Wild game, or Gopher game, but really ends up watching the Rockford Files.
17: Jeff.
21: Oh, shoot, that's what I was going to answer. What is the Rockford Files? No, I don't got it.
18: The name of the...
17: Anyone else?
18: It's the situation. It's called programming predicament. Huh. Programming predicament.
17: Ed, would you like common terminology for 200?
20: Yeah, please.
18: This is Common's name for the two main Twin Cities newspapers. There's an East and a West.
17: Ed.
20: What is Fish Wrap Factory?
18: That is correct. You know where that comes from, don't you? Because in Seattle, that they wrap the fish in newspaper.
17: Ed, you want to do common terminology for 300?
1: Sure.
17: All right.
18: This is Common's nickname for Vikings first-round draft pick Caleb Banks. Caleb Banks. This is new. That would be Walking Boot Banks. Walking Boot Banks. He spent his entire college career in a walking boot. He's in one now, I think, as well.
17: Common terminology for 400, Ed? Okay.
18: Most people call Vikings draft pick Dominic Orange Big Citrus, but Common calls him this.
17: No, you don't have to. You kind of half raised your hand. Are you in or not? Okay.
18: Who is Big Navel? Get it? Navel Orange would be a big navel because he's really big, so it wouldn't be a small belly button. Okay, very good.
17: Ed, you want to close out the category? Common terminology for 500?
20: Sure.
18: It's what Common claims is the address of his home.
17: Ed.
20: What is 1314 Insane Lane?
18: That is correct.
17: Good one.
18: Very good.
17: Ed's in the lead with 1,800. Jeff has 1,000. Tristan has yet to raise his hand.
18: Yes.
17: Ed, you're in control. We have rhyme time or potpourri?
18: He hasn't even raised his hands. He might be better sitting down than raising his hand, but you'll get it here. So anyway, rhyme time and potpourri.
20: Potpourri for 200.
18: Okay, for 200.
17: For 200, okay.
18: This athletic writer thought Common went to Brown University, not Brown College.
17: Tristan.
22: Alec Lewis.
18: That's yes. Correct. He's on the board. He's coming.
17: Fan
18: He's
17: favorite. Coming.
18: Okay, here we go.
17: We have potpourri for 1, 3, 4, or 5, or rhyme time?
22: We'll do the potpourri for 300.
17: For 300.
18: Mark Rosen says he practically lives in this grocery store.
17: Ed.
20: What is Kowalski?
18: That is correct. You were there this morning. You slept there this morning. You got up this morning. He sleeps in the frozen food department.
17: Ed.
20: What's left for potpourri?
17: 1, 4, or 5.
20: Go 100.
18: He's not only a supervisor of the Wisconsin Department of Transportation, he's an owner of the Green Bay Packers.
17: Ed.
20: Who is Carl Gerbstein?
18: That is correct.
17: Potpourri for 4?
18: Yep.
17: Ooh, daily double. So Ed is the only one who can answer this one. I know Tristan's going to be hard for you to sit out on this one. Ed, you are at 2,700. Jeff is at 1,000. Tristan's at 200. It's just for you, potpourri. What would you like to wager or risk?
20: No, no. I'm not a risk taker. I'll go 500.
18: Okay.
17: Ooh.
20: That hurts.
17: All right. So only Ed can answer this one for 500.
18: When in New York for the U.S. Open, Justin Gard dines with this 30 Rock actor and his wife.
20: I don't know.
18: Who is Alec Baldwin? Is that true?
20: Is that true?
17: He did it like one time, yeah. Oh. Yeah. He did dine with them once.
18: When? How did that happen? They just got put at the same table together?
17: I don't remember. You have to ask JG when he comes back and when he introduces him to your audience. You want to close out the category, potpourri, for 500?
20: Yes.
18: PA told Tenna B, I've been doing this at a high level for a really long time, and you can't make the mistake in that spot. He said that after Tenna B bungled an interview with this sports league commissioner.
17: Go ahead.
22: Roger Gardell?
18: No. Who is Gary Bettman? Who is Gary Bettman, National Hockey League? Yeah. Well, he asked a question, and... Yeah. You know, PA took him under his wing. They said PA.
17: It more took me to the shed.
18: Yeah, well, exactly. That's the kind of guy PA is.
17: I believe we're still at Ed. We have rhyme time. You want to just do one rhyme time for 100?
20: Sure.
18: Of course, most of the questions being asked are Nordos questions when it's PA, not necessarily PA. That's another story in itself.
17: All these answers are going to rhyme. Yeah. Okay, guys? Get it? Rhyme time? All right. For 100, rhyme time.
18: Oh, I'm sorry.
17: Yep.
18: Brian Oak joins Common on Wednesday to talk.
17: Jeff.
21: What is rock talk?
18: That's correct. All things music in a segment called This. Okay.
17: Rhyme time for 200.
18: This all ladies team lost to Colvin.
17: Tristan.
22: Broad Squad.
18: That is correct. They lost to Colvin Common in the program password invitational, the most recent.
17: Rhyme time for 3.
18: Because he owns so much stereo equipment, Common has nicknamed Dan Barrero this.
17: Tristan.
22: Big Ticket.
17: That doesn't rhyme. Jeff.
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18: The Radio Romeo.
17: Ed, one shot at it?
20: No.
17: No, okay.
18: What is hi-fi? What is, he has so much stereo equipment, I just started calling him hi-fi. He told me he had tons of it.
17: Rhyme time for 400.
18: The equine, that's how you say that, right?
17: Yes.
18: Horse, equine. The equine separation between Paul Allen and former Vikings coach Mike Zimmer is called this.
17: Anyone in the audience?
18: Horse divorce. Horse divorce. They owned a horse together. Suddenly there was a wedge put between their relationship. Zimmer wanted out, so he sold his piece of the horse. I don't know if it was the back end or the front end. But knowing Zimmer, he was kind of a... No, I'm just kidding. Okay, here we
17: go. Last one. Rhyme time for 500.
18: This line is from the Flintstones, is the password for tomfoolery and skullduggery.
17: Tristan.
22: Act.
17: We'll give it to him. We'll give it to him. Just sympathy.
18: Sympathy.
17: Close enough.
18: Ack-ack-a-dack. He was nervous. Is that it?
17: That's it for round one. We'll do round two after the break.
18: So here we are.
17: Double Jeopardy will be next.
18: Double Jeopardy coming up next. 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
15: Yes, pre-1990.
14: Pre-1990.
15: We've played it a couple years ago. It's actually my favorite thing out here.
14: If it's after 1990, I would not fare very well, that's for sure.
15: That's more Rosie's music. He's hip like
14: yeah,
15: that.
14: Yeah, he's hip now.
15: No, it's not.
14: Thursday, what do we have? I forget.
15: Michael Russo.
14: That's right.
15: Michael and, of course, Mark Rosen. And then, we'll have some ice cream delivered our way as well. So.
14: And then Friday.
15: Speaking of deliveries.
14: Here it is.
16: Here she comes, just on time.
14: And then Friday, it will be Lil B, Feminine Touch of the Program, at 1 o'clock. T. till 1:30, two segments. Oh. Then we'll be joined by Corey Cove and Marnie Gellner for Program Password. Steph, you're loading us up again. Steph Schimpf from Blue Barn, how are you?
17: I am so good. How are you doing?
14: Hi, Steph.
17: Todd?
14: I'm doing so very Rosie? Well. Oh, here.
15: Oh, my gosh.
17: Hey, Rosie. What? I love saying that. Hey, Rosie.
16: Hey, hon.
14: Rosie, do you want a lemonade? Blueberry lemonade?
16: Oh, it's the best.
14: I'll
16: look forward
14: well.
16: To it so much.
15: I don't know if I can share this.
14: Yeah, we'll put that over here. What is? What do we have?
17: Kalman took both lemonades.
14: Well, I don't think Tenneby wants one. So that's
16: look
14: why I do this.
16: This.
14: Oh, look at this. Now, this is the...
15: He knows I have the palate of a five-year-old.
14: This is the...
17: Oh my gosh, sweet squeakers, the white cheddar cheese curd with the funnel cake.
16: Oh my goodness.
17: Batter, a little bit of lemony whipped cream.
14: This one.
17: That's the one. That's the sweet squeakers.
15: That looks amazing.
14: So good.
17: It's a little bit like cheesecake inside.
14: Yeah, exactly.
17: Know?
14: It's very, very good. And then what do we have here?
17: Those are our Iron Range pierogies.
14: Iron Range. What makes them Iron Range pierogies?
17: Well, lots of the Ukrainians and Slavs settled in north of Minnesota, and pierogies are unique to their culture.
14: Sure.
17: From our Czechs.
15: That's my Polish culture. Right
17: totally.
15: There.
17: Polish.
15: Yeah, yeah.
17: It's Polish, Ukrainian, Russian. Yes. Potato and cheese inside.
14: Oh
17: and
14: my
17: the
14: gosh!
17: Creamy
14: so
17: horseradish.
14: Yeah, this is as good as it gets. This might be the best thing you've ever brought over.
17: Really?
14: This might be my favorite now. Yeah.
17: It was Jane's idea.
14: Jane,
16: thanks,
14: wonderful
16: Jane.
14: Idea. This is so good.
17: I'm trying to think, what haven't we brought you?
16: Oh, I can't imagine.
17: Right?
16: What's your best seller?
17: Right now it's those crackling corn ribs.
16: Okay, is that the newest
17: That's
16: one?
17: That's the new one. So
16: okay.
17: That usually our new one sits high above
16: right.
17: everything else. And the New York Times mentioned them in their visit to the fair. Over
15: holy
17: the weekend.
15: Cow.
17: Which I feel so fancy. Isn't that cool?
14: Cool, the New York Times.
17: Right.
14: What did you? How many new dishes do you have every year? Is it just one, or do you do a couple, or does it depend?
17: It varies a little bit. This year we just did one.
14: Don't do any double dipping.
16: I'll pour it
17: You
16: on
17: try
16: it.
17: To keep yeah. your menu not too big.
14: Right.
17: From both a production standpoint, and if the guest gets to the menu board and they have too many choices to make, then it slows the line down. So we try and keep like 6 or 7 items, but we had a couple new drinks.
14: Okay. This has got to be a bestseller though, right?
17: It's really great. Yeah.
14: The
17: lemonade is a top seller always. In fact, we had to actually produce it so that we could put it in a keg and put it on tap.
14: Wow.
17: We were just selling so much that we couldn't refill our little containers fast enough, so we put it on the tap system.
14: The blueberry lemonade, it's so good.
16: Yeah. You've been involved in restaurants for a long time, but how does operating a restaurant compare to operating a booth like this at the State Fair in terms of hours and personnel and prep work? Because it's not your normal, you don't have a normal restaurant place to operate.
17: No. So deliveries come in after midnight. So this is a 24-hour operation. We have someone in our building 24 hours a day. We might receive 450 cases of food that we have to put away and as we're cleaning. And then we can't fit everything in our coolers inside the building, so we have an off-site refrigerator and freezer about 3 blocks away.
16: Right.
17: So this year we got this really new cool toy called a Step Ranger. And it's an electric wagon that you can ride on top of.
14: Oh, come on.
16: I want one of those.
17: And Paul here, my former Gopher baseball player, is about one of the only people we allow on the wagon because it's fast.
16: Ooh,
17: and
16: nice.
17: And you got to weave through the crowd with it. But you're always problem solving.
14: Mm-hmm. What is this contraption that they're riding?
17: It's called a Step Ranger.
14: And you can ride on top of it.
17: You can ride on top of it.
14: When it's not helping you at the Blue Barn, you could bring it over to the Midway and charge prices for people to ride it.
17: Oh, totally.
14: Right?
17: And if you put it on high gear, it's fast,
14: it would
17: too.
14: Make
17: too
14: one.
17: Fast.
14: You played Gopher baseball? What year did you play? 85 through 88. Very good. Yeah. Well, Ren Rosie was a first baseman, too.
16: Yeah,
14: legendary.
16: Yeah.
14: Legendary first baseman.
17: Were you a lefty, too?
16: No. No, I was a righty, but no, left-handers usually make best first baseman, though.
14: Yeah,
16: they do 100%. Well, I mean, it's
14: last
16: great.
14: Question for you.
16: Yep.
14: You have some items that never leave, though, right?
17: We do, like the chicken and the waffle I brought you.
14: Yes,
17: that's a legacy item. The Nashville hot chicken is our second bestseller. I don't know how we could ever get rid of that. That would be kind of bananas. My CFO would look at me and go, why did you do that?
14: I know how you could get rid of the rest of them for today. Just keep bringing them
17: over here. Right?
14: We'll just plow right through it.
17: It's a challenge because you do usually have to take something off. And that, what do you, you know, you're always going to, someone's going to not like that. So I have to be ready to receive a little bit of criticism, which, hey, in our business.
15: Ultimately,
17: as
15: falls
17: in yours,
15: on you.
17: Yes. Do you guys ever get criticized?
18: Oh, no, never. I don't, but these two do all the time, and I have to take the brunt of that criticism. It's actually kind of his.
17: It's tough being the leader.
16: I want all the vendors out here. Is it a year by year contract?
17: Technically, it's a year to year contract.
16: Seriously, you got to go through the whole formality and sign, doing all the paperwork and et cetera, et cetera. But
17: I like to think I have a permanent building, so that helps a little bit. And I'm a good operator. We try to bring creativity, and we try to get people through our lines quickly.
15: There's people there all the time every time I walk
17: and
15: by
17: be
15: there.
17: Efficient.
15: So you're doing
17: like
15: well.
17: You said, I'm a good problem solver. You can't.
16: You are still.
17: You have to be in a restaurant, but you really have to be out here because for 12 days, I think of every day out here is like a month of business in the real world.
16: Mm.
17: So if your cooler's down for a day, it's like, would you have a cooler up for a month? No.
18: You mentioned about if you take something off, sometimes you have to put it back on. That's what happened at Pajaritos. It's a Mexican. There's one on 50th in France.
17: Yeah. Yep.
18: Same thing. They would take off their Brussels sprouts. People come on because they made a spread. They go, what did you do? Why did you take the Brussels sprouts? They would have to put them back on. So
17: we're never coming back.
18: Yes, we're not coming back. We have to have those. There's some things that become favorites, and you think, well, we got to keep changing the menu to make people. And restaurants do that all the time, right? They add things and change it up a little bit so that people can get some new things. So after a while, it's not just the same old thing they have. But then if there's a favorite on there and you don't realize it's a favorite, you got to bring it back on.
17: And some things are seasonal. I mean, you don't necessarily want pot roast in July.
18: Yeah.
17: Well, some people do, but you kind of have to mix. Yeah, not me either.
18: Yeah.
17: You have to mix it up and be flexible.
18: Well, thanks for coming over.
16: Steph's
18: as always, we appreciate
17: thanks
18: it. Thank you,
17: guys.
18: You very much. Good to see you.
17: Good to see you always.
18: That's Steph over at the Blue Barn, yeah, along with former Gopher baseball player. Yeah, played a little Gopher baseball.
16: Thanks, Steph. Thanks, you guys.
18: Did you you didn't play for the Gophers when you played first base, though.
16: No, I did
18: you?
16: Not. I was my days ended like in Babe Ruth or something.
18: Oh, really?
16: First base, yeah.
18: Yeah.
16: Good field, no hit, basically. You know.
18: Curveball did it, right? That's what happened to me. Once you started getting older and you faced kids with a curveball, I couldn't hit a curveball.
16: You know, we were talking about you're a big fan of the Little League World Series, and we watched a lot of that over the weekend. But, you know, I remember even back in the day, I think the kids were kind of restricted about even throwing a curveball because they said it was going to be too dangerous for their arm.
18: Yeah, I don't think those rules exist anymore.
16: They don't because
15: it doesn't exist in Little League. But like my child is going to be playing 12-year-old ball next year. They can't throw.
16: Seriously,
15: they have rules that they can only throw fastballs or changeups. They can't.
16: I didn't know that because we watched
15: some of the sliders on these kids at 12 is unbelievable.
16: I watched some of these games. These kids look like they could pitch for the Twins.
18: Can they throw a knuckler?
16: Boy, that would be.
15: I don't know.
18: If they're allowed to, they could, right?
15: Sure.
18: Nobody throws a knuckleball anymore.
16: No, they don't teach it anymore.
18: No, it's really sad. Let's take a final break. We'll come back. We've got more to get to with the legendary one, Mark Rosen. We're broadcasting live from the Minnesota State Fair, Carousel Park, Shadows of the Grandstand, right here on The Fan.
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7: Whoa! Hang ten, dude! Ah, I just love the summer days on the river. But after a long... Hang on one second. Whoa! Whoa! Gnarly, dude! After a long day of hanging out on the water, I get very hungry, and that's when I hit my favorite spot, the Golden Frog. Oh, I just love the Friday fish, the Saturday steaks, and especially the Sunday morning Bloody Mary bar. Hey, dude, can I have a lift? I gotta get to the Golden Frog in downtown Fall City.
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14: Brother, brother, brother. There's far too many of you dying.
15: I think anyone who puckers up their lips and presses it against their boss's buttocks and then smooches is an ass kisser.
16: I seem to be inept at everything except my work. I'm good at my work. So I confine myself to that. All I want out of life is a 30 share and a 20 rating.
17: The man's enlarged my mind. He's a poet, warrior in the classic sense. I'm a little man. I'm a little man. He's a great man.
18: Think of it as colors. There's black and there's white. And in between is mostly gray. That's us. Now, gray is a tough color because it's not as simple as black and white. And for the media, certainly not as interesting. But it's who we are.

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21: Mayo Clinic big knocker Bill Maurice will join us from our fair booth at 4:30 this afternoon. Alec Lewis, we think, 5:30, although there's some mysterious story he's pursuing, according to Guardsy, that might get in the way. I can't wait to find out about all of that and one way or another catch up with Alec, who covers the National Football League for the Athletic. Don Plitzewite is with us. Do you have an Athletic subscription, or is that part of your contract where you get all those kinds of things built in?
22: No, but that's a good idea.
21: Yeah, that is a good idea.
22: That's
21: actually
22: a good idea.
23: Next extension.
22: That's right.
23: You get that built in.
21: But you do have one. Guardsy and I have like three each, because we had one with the Athletic each, and then I had one from the New York Times, and he tried to get rid of the other one because the Times is the Athletic, and they won't let you. So I think we're double or triple buying right now. But there's a lot of good content.
22: They appreciate you for
21: that.
22: Yeah,
21: there's a lot of good content in there for sure. So how many State Players of the Year do you have? I got Wisconsin and Nebraska, at least, right? Tell me about them and what we might see.
22: Right, we have four freshmen, and from the state of Minnesota, Tori Orline coming to us, the fastest player in the history of Minnesota girls basketball to reach 5,000 points. That's a lot of points. And yet, that's probably wasn't her strongest suit. She was such a great rebounder, passer, facilitator, you know, but obviously she can really, really score. So really, really excited about Tori joining us. She has really asked more questions than any freshman I've ever coached, but questions that are very thoughtful in terms of, hey, when this happens and this is a scenario, what are my options? And I'm thinking, wow, okay, she sees the floor at such a high level already. Natalie Cusso, Player of the Year from Wisconsin, a lefty, someone who our staff has been recruiting with Tori and her for many, many years. I don't know if it's 4 or 5 years in the making, so really, really excited about her. Lefty with great, great speed and strength and just a winner and makes a lot of great things happen. So really, really excited about her. She has a burst that is just phenomenal and understanding the game and has played in a system in certainly an AAU that's pretty similar from a motion standpoint. She understands how to screen and read and move. Kylie Pabin, I think she was also the Player of the Year in Nebraska.
21: Yeah.
22: And so someone who we're really impressed with, about 6'1", and she can really shoot. I think she was one of the, at one point in time, maybe the second leading scorer in Under Armour 2 seasons ago. But also someone who not only can shoot it, she really, really rebounds, and she has the ability to play physical. So when you look at someone who's undersized and who's going to probably defend inside at times, you want someone who is not afraid to be physical, and she's not. And that, at least that's what we saw. I actually reminded her of that in practice. I'm like, I've seen you be more physical than that. You can't fool me. I know how physical you can be. So, and then Adi Kual is a young lady who is from South Sudan and someone who has been in the States for a few years. Her best days are still far into her future, I think, for all of them anyway, but certainly for her, she's a very, very good athlete, but still trying to figure out all the, you know, the changes in the game a little bit.
21: Have you gotten to know Glenn Mason very well since you got here?
22: No.
21: Do you know who he is?
22: Yeah, but I don't know.
21: Former Gopher football coach. Okay. He joins us during the season weekly. He used to hate me when I used to be a writer, because I was a columnist when he was the football coach here, and I might have written a snarky column or two. But somehow we got past it, and now he joins us every week. He's been on, how many years has it been? 15?
23: 15, 16,
21: it's been
23: 17,
21: forever.
23: Yeah.
21: I bring him up because he's told some interesting recruiting stories over the years back when he was a coach, where he said basically one of the tough parts at least back in the old days, was you sit down for a meal with the family, and you have to lie about the food. It doesn't matter if the dinner's good or not. You have to pretend it's the best meal you ever had. So does that exist now, or is recruiting very different, less personal now than it was then?
22: Well, a lot of times players are making decisions before you sit down and have dinner with their family. But I will say this, the times when I have done that, you do eat whatever they put in front of you, just so you know. Yeah, and that's not my strong suit. Like, I'm just kind of, this is what I like.
21: Sure,
22: like,
21: sure.
22: When you're in those situations, you know, like, I'm thinking to myself, I can't possibly eat anything more. A piece of pie? Oh, absolutely. You know, and then you have to pull over on the side of the road after. It's like, I don't think I'm doing very well right now. I just ate so much food. Yeah. But it's worth it, you know.
21: You got to do what you got to do in that situation.
22: Yeah.
21: Let's get to a couple, as we wrap up, broader questions on women, in this case, women's basketball. You mentioned the conference, how ridiculous the run was last year in the tournament. So you expect the same? I mean, give me a broader sort of description of what you think the conference is going to be like this time around, 26-27.
22: Well, you know what's really interesting is, like, when you start talking about, man, there are some really high-level teams in our league and teams that can really, you know, make a deep run, you know, in the NCAA tournament. And then you start listing those teams off, and it's like you get to about 12 teams, you know, and you're like, how can 12 teams make the Elite Eight, Don? Yeah. How can that happen? Yeah. But there is so much talent right now in the Big Ten. It's just, it's second to none. It's going to be interesting because obviously everybody has to figure out what that looks like for their team and how they all kind of gel together. But man, there's so much talent in our conference. It's crazy right now, and really well coached conference. Sometimes you can get into conferences and you're like, all that, the conference that most of the teams don't shoot the ball very well. Our conference is the best scoring offense or the conference in the country. And so you have to be able to defend at a high level, but that's not easy to do because teams can really score even when you do defend them well.
21: Do you hate the travel? I mean, because now the travel obviously can be, you know, the conference is one end of the country to the other, but I guess you got to deal with it.
22: You know what the best part is?
21: What's that?
22: Guess where Minneapolis is.
21: Yeah, right? That's true.
22: We have the Minneapolis-St. Paul Airport, which is the number one airport in North America that we can fly in and out of. We're in the center of the conference. So, you know, in all reality, we have it about as well as anybody does, in my opinion.
21: That's a fair
22: point. At the same time, I think it's a little easier for teams to travel to us. But from our standpoint, we have it as good as you can have it, I believe.
21: Final question, WNBA related. Out of curiosity, I just like to hear great basketball minds what they observe. The Olivia Miles phenomenon.
22: Oh wow!
21: Which I think has been probably the number one story in the WNBA this year. Although they're about to get to this goofy, you know, the season's just stopped now for the international competition, which is. I don't even want to think about being a coach having to deal with that.
22: Right.
21: But that's the reality. What have you gotten to see her much, either TV or in person? And as a basketball coach, what hits you about her? What has made her transition this absurd this quickly?
22: Well, first of all, I would say she's really dominating the WNBA at this point in time. I love the idea about the promotion that's coming up, where the first is a 10,000 fans get the Olivia Miles goggles. I think that's incredible. I would say when you watch her play, she doesn't get sped up. You know, and I think that's something she comes off a ball screen, she stretches it, she waits, she sees, and then she decides what the next thing is. And so she has a great ability to play the game and make bursty things happen, but not be rushed in making those things happen. And for a rookie to be able to do that is unbelievable. You know, I just think it's something that's it's really special. So, yes, we have our players watch her. We do. I think it's been really an inspiration, honestly, for our team to see how well she's done. And, you know, and I don't know if maybe Cheryl predicted that, but I don't know that anyone else in the world predicted that.
21: Not quite like that, I don't think. I mean, she had a good, really good college career, obviously, but I don't think that's what's fascinating to me. In when scouts and teams, general managers, have to make these decisions, you know, on who you have to, it's not just about what they've done, it's projecting how they might actually look different than they did at the college level because of maybe their teammates, maybe the way the WNBA game is done differently. That's what, that to me is how you make the big bucks. Now, again, it was the second pick. It wasn't like she went ninth. But the fact is, she didn't go first, which I still think, I know the reason that was given, which was, you know, you got Paige Beckers already. I wouldn't care. I'd have two people can handle the ball that well. And I'm assuming you wouldn't mind that either. You could live forever and make both of them because they can both score and both ball handle.
22: Right.
21: What's so bad about that? But to see how quickly she has gone to a place where there weren't very many scouts, I don't think, who were projecting her to be this good this fast.
22: Well, and I think what's really fun about her is not only is she dominating games, she is very quietly doing it.
21: Yeah.
22: You know, it's almost like she just makes good plays, and then, okay, I got fouled, you know, not fouling as much as something I think she needs to say in the game a little bit more, right? But that's a rookie thing, and I think certainly with Cheryl and how they defend, she will figure all that out.
21: Well, thanks for coming to see us.
22: Yeah,
21: best of luck this season.
22: Look at all these fans. Give it up
21: nice
22: the
21: crowd.
22: Fans. They're doing a great job. Thank you for coming. Appreciate you.
21: Are you done for the day? Are you going to go get something else to eat, or what's the schedule now?
22: Well, you know, my watch, these Garmin's tell you is when you have a stressful period. And right before the show, for 47 minutes, it told me I had a stressful period.
21: Really?
22: Yeah, you know why?
21: Why?
22: I was trying to find the dill pickle pizza. But guess what? I found it. But then I was a little rushed. I had to make a really tough decision. Can I stand in the line and still get to the show on time?
21: Yeah.
22: So you know what? It's amazing how they can figure that out.
21: So did you eat it? You
22: I
21: were
22: did.
21: Able to
22: it
21: do
22: it. It was amazing.
21: It was good?
22: It was very well worth it. So now I'm going to go find something else.
21: You'll
22: pickle
21: find
22: on a stick or something like
21: there's
22: that.
21: There's a lot of options.
22: There's a lot of dill
21: pickle
22: stuff here. That's going to be my next thing.
21: Good luck and thanks.
22: Okay, sounds
21: appreciate
22: good.
21: It.
22: Thank
21: we'll
22: you.
21: Talk to you during the season. Don Plitzewhite, Golden Gopher women's basketball coach. Top of the hour break, as I said, Alec Lewis before we're done. The big knocker, we've already seen him around. He will join from our location, Mayo Clinic Big Knocker, Bill Maurice. Lots to catch up with him starting at about 4:30 from the shadow of the grandstand, Carousel Park. Great Minnesota get-together. Back in a minute.
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21: The afternoon aardvark, as we like to call ourselves, until 6:30 tonight. Outstanding broadcast from a guest standpoint. It'll include Mayo Clinic big knocker Bill Maurice in about a little less than 30 minutes, and Alec Lewis, we think, at some point. I'm hoping, as always, guys, that you can help me with something.
32: Oh, boy.
21: So, as I understand it, can you confirm this? Parker Fox got married or he's about to get married?
32: He got married. He's on his honeymoon.
21: And who did he get married to?
32: He married Taylor Heise.
21: Okay. Who has some notoriety.
32: A lot.
21: Right?
32: Yes.
21: To the positive.
32: Yes.
21: And my understanding is she decided to take his last name. Is that also correct?
32: She is now Taylor Fox.
21: Okay. Here's my question, and I'm sure this has been discussed elsewhere, but we're, you know, we got a lot of other stuff going. But I, because I have my own views of it, because there's a part of me that can't believe that this is a controversy, but yet in another sense, in 2026, I can. So online world being what it is,
32: right?
21: My understanding is there has been some savagery levied at Heise for taking Parker Fox's last name.
32: Oh, I've missed this.
21: Have you heard this?
32: No, I haven't.
21: I've heard this from several reliable sources.
32: Okay, I believe
21: you. Now, I'll admit, I didn't see it, and that's the danger of this, but I think the individuals who've seen it might be reliable. In any
33: case, seen it.
21: You have seen it.
32: Blakemore, yeah.
21: Blakemore has
32: seen it. He's seen it.
33: I think it's silly, but I've seen it.
21: Silly's not even the right word for it. It's preposterous. It's absurd. It's ridiculous. Because one of the reasons given by one of those jackasses was... Well, what did he have to do? I mean, did he accomplish all the things that you accomplished? Why are you going to give him all of that, I guess you could say, voltage in that juice? And I'm saying, she's not asking you to do it. She has the audacity to choose for herself what she wants to do.
32: Think about it.
21: What world do we live in that you get to decide, not only for yourself, if you happen to imagine yourself in that position, but what should be right for someone else? I always thought... In the world of liberation, Liberation was defined as you get to decide what you want to do with any of these matters, any of these options, including this one. It's the most absurd thing I've ever heard of, but I'll say what I've told you before. It's part of the reason X will destroy us. It's inevitable.
32: It's in the process.
21: It's in the process right now.
32: We're down the road.
21: You could say maybe 30 years ago, there might have been the similar jackasses thinking the same thing. But they had no place to articulate that rage that the rest of us see. So then we think, well, things are worse, things are stupider, things are dumber, when they might not be. It's just that now there's a method by which people can express this, and then we can think, well, the world's going to hell in a handbasket. How? You want to pick the word, gall, presumptuousness? She has to explain herself to who? Who gets to who's the arbiter on deciding of, well, this is how you stand up for yourself and you make it about yourself. This is how you then make these sorts of decisions, and who deserves the proper credit? It's her life. Is it not her life?
32: It is her life, and I'm just reading some of the comments.
21: Am I wrong?
32: I hadn't seen this or heard this. It's unbelievable, actually, how much chatter there is about this.
21: Now, is it possible the person who got it started was doing what happens a lot, and we even do it, trolling, and say, yeah, I don't even believe this, but I'm going to get people going on this.
32: Maybe.
21: I'm going to get the reaction. There's always that possibility because there are people who live for that.
32: They do, and that's where the other part, and I just saw somebody comment on this, and I agree. No matter what she had chosen, she would have been savaged
21: correct.
32: By somebody.
21: That's
32: right?
21: Also true.
32: If she had said, you know what, I love Parker, great dude.
21: Yeah. But I'm keeping my name.
32: But I'm Taylor Heisey.
21: Yeah.
32: And the Taylor Heisey brand is the Taylor Heisey brand. I'm going with Heisey. Then people would have been bitter at her for that. So I think that's part of it. To your point, you just got to do what you want to do and make yourself happy and do all that.
21: These hall monitors.
32: Yeah.
21: And it's what we talked about. It all goes back. It's political in a way because it goes back to the purity test crap. And I'm not going to name the person who's a regular listener of the show, a good friend of the program, who was

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1: I just love the summer days on the river. But after a long... 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Whoa! Whoa! Gnarly, dude! After a long day of hanging out on the water, I get very hungry. And that's when I hit my favorite spot. The Golden Frog. Oh, I just love the Friday fish, the Saturday steaks, and especially the Sunday morning Bloody Mary bar. 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
4: Inevitable. That in the future, there will be autonomous, self-replicating AI agents roaming around the internet causing mischief, and we won't be able to shut them down. Your thoughts?
5: It sounds about right.
4: I thought they were just, forget the internet.
5: Yeah.
4: I thought they were just saying self-replicating AI agents roaming just on
5: like
4: the streets.
5: The fair.
4: Yeah, or at the fair.
5: There
4: it's exactly. Can you imagine?
5: By. Yes, I can.
4: How do we beat them?
5: We can't. Well, that's the Seinfeld thing, and I'm going to screw it up because I'm not Jerry Seinfeld, but he said we're dumb enough to need AI, smart enough to figure out how to do it,
4: yeah.
5: But also dumb enough to not know if we did the right thing.
4: Yeah, that's...
5: We're not sure if we did the right thing by inventing AI because at some point it's going to overtake all of us and we can't figure it out. He's right. I think he's right.
4: Well, it's probably worthy of more exploration once we get past the fair and
5: sure.
4: Once the Vikings are eliminated from the playoffs.
5: It's a meaty segment for the fair.
4: I didn't even get a response on that.
5: Yeah,
4: that
5: well, that's because Bill Maurice just walked by and they're all captivated.
4: Look at him work the room. My God.
5: He's already taking pictures.
4: He's taking over the entire area.
5: So the entire audience was distracted by his mere presence.
4: It's unbelievable.
5: Yeah, well, he's the big knocker.
4: Yeah, he is. I guess
5: he's
4: that's
5: the big
4: it.
5: You want to talk about...
4: He can't turn it off.
5: You want to talk about creating something that we can't defeat. It's
4: that's
5: the aura of the big knocker.
4: That's it.
5: It's like...
4: That's
5: AI.
4: Beyond AI.
5: Yeah, we can't stop it. We created it, and now we can't
4: that's
5: stop
4: a very,
5: it.
4: Very, very good point. All right, so... Someone, a regular listener of the program, who goes way, way back, decades, maybe 25 years, was listening to my rant about the whole Parker Fox thing.
5: Yes.
4: Let me read you what she said. I won't identify this individual because I don't know if they want to be identified. Heisey versus Fox literally had this conversation with someone. Not going to lie, wish she would professionally have kept her name but personally changed it if she wished. She has made her name as Heisey for how many years? No one expects a dude to change their identity, said as someone who did not change their last name when they married. Now, it's worth throwing into the mix, okay? Because this person, like I said, has been around forever.
5: Yeah.
4: But, and I guess she raises a fair point about as someone she said she did not make that change and that she thinks there's a double standard, that there's an expectation
5: right.
4: for women to do it. But my question, my comeback to that would be, how do we know that applies in this case? Did Heisey have an expectation? Was she expected to change her name?
5: Right.
4: I don't know. I can't answer the question.
5: Yeah.
4: But that's my problem with the generalizing on it is we don't know whether she was prisoner to that expectation. Historically... I get what she's saying.
5: I do too.
4: Right?
5: Yeah.
4: I understand that part of
5: yep,
4: it.
5: I do too.
4: But I still don't want to take away her decision just to make other people feel better about our history, even if it has been for decades and decades screwed up in terms of that double standard. Does that make sense?
5: It does. And you think about it, you know, Lindsay Whalen, right? She's married.
4: Yeah.
5: She goes
4: yeah.
5: by Lindsay Whalen.
4: That's true.
5: Professionally,
4: that's right.
5: it's
4: yes.
5: Lindsay Grieve. Or personally, it's Lindsay Grieve. Marnie Gelman,
4: that's true. Yeah.
5: Right? Made it on. Like, so there is precedent for it. What's going to be hilarious, though, and I don't mean hilarious in a good way, is, you know, poor Taylor's going to have to answer this for herself. Like, it's going to come up.
4: Yeah.
5: She's going to have to set the record straight on
4: that she was not forced.
5: Yes.
4: You know, held hostage.
5: Exactly.
4: Until she agreed to change her name.
5: Either way, she's going to have to, you know, kind of like they had to, all the women had to answer for the men in the locker room in the Olympics.
4: Yes.
5: You know what I mean?
4: Yes,
5: like,
4: that's
5: were you
4: true.
5: Offended? Were you mad?
4: Yes.
5: You know, what's
4: yeah.
5: going on? It's like, I think they're just trying to live their lives and play their sports and do whatever.
4: Very true. Are we expecting Thursday night Golden Gopher football a sellout?
5: I don't think so.
4: So what are we expecting, 50?
5: Yeah, probably.
4: In that range.
5: I haven't asked, but that would probably be right.
4: I bring it up because, you know, it's coming up now. It's the day after night after tomorrow night, right? Thursday night.
5: Yeah.
4: But also bring it up because the context for me is there's apparently bitterness.
5: The USC thing?
4: It in Los Angeles, yeah. Over USC, the crowd for their opener. Who do they play? I don't remember.
5: I feel like it was like San Jose State.
4: I think that's right. Yeah. I think it's literally San Jose State.
5: Yeah.
4: I watched actually a little bit of that game just because, you know, college football is back and it's on. But there was much discussion to the point where the school sent out a statement allegedly sort of acknowledging like, well, it is what it is, but we hope it gets better, whatever the case may be. See, this is an example where I think I've changed. I don't know if it's for the better or for the worse, because historically – I'd be on the side, maybe even writing about, where are you people?
5: Right.
4: Come on, it's one of the greatest venues in sports. It's Southern California. 27 million people live here. It's USC.
5: Yeah.
4: Get out there. But now, I don't know why. I'm like, it's not the crisis that I think it's been presented as.
5: No, I agree with you.
4: It's like, we're all going to be okay, and even college football is going to be okay. Don't you think?
5: Yes.
4: I don't know why it's that big of a thing that many stories were written about it.
5: Maybe because the visual looks so bad and because it is USC, there's an expectation that they're going to draw. But, I mean, how many times you want to talk about stories that we've talked about? It's attendance stories, you know, local or
4: true.
5: Otherwise.
4: Yeah.
5: And I've always said it's so much easier to not go to a game.
4: Yeah, more than ever. You're right.
5: It used to be, and that's where college football,
4: it's harder in some ways. It's more expensive now.
5: Totally.
4: You have a million ways to watch on TV or stream or whatever the case may be, or your phone.
5: It's just never been easier.
4: Yeah.
5: And it was, I mean, fairness, in California, it was 95 degrees.
4: That was also brought up. And Rose Bowl's got literally no shade.
5: Yeah, the Coliseum does. Yeah.
4: Excuse me, Coliseum.
5: Yeah, but same difference.
4: Yeah.
5: But so I've always defended the attendance. And college football is in a uniquely bad situation when it comes to attendance because most of these places, the big ones, are 75 to 80 to 100,000 people.
4: That's also true.
5: They were built 400 years ago. Literally, the Coliseum's been around forever, as we know. I think it's 90,000. It's right around there. So even if you have, like, I remember being at Penn State one year when the year James Franklin was about to get fired the first time.
4: Mm-hmm.
5: The Gophers went out there. It wasn't close to a sellout, and people were going crazy.
4: What's happening?
5: There was 85,000 people there. The stadium fits 110,000 people. So at a lot of these places, I think their announced attendance was
4: everybody
5: 50.
4: Can't be Lincoln, Nebraska.
5: No.
4: That's the point.
5: Exactly right. And even Lincoln has had to make accommodations for the longest sellout streak in the history of sports because guess what? Enough people, even in Nebraska, said, I'm not going to make the drive from Kearney today. I'm gonna watch it at home. Tom Osborne's not there. I'm going to watch it at home. So college football is in an interesting place there because the stadiums are so big. But 50,000, which is the announced, I don't know what it was.
4: Right.
5: That would be a near sellout at Huntington Bank Stadium.
4: Exactly. That's a great point.
5: That's the other,
4: that's the other
5: part of it.
4: But it's just not a crisis. And
5: it's
4: my
5: not.
4: Guess is USC, people have been kind of waiting for them to reemerge.
5: Definitely.
4: The feeling is they might, right? They have a chance.
5: I think
4: they're ranked in the top 15 right now.
5: Yep.
4: And this might be kind of their breakout year.
5: And
4: if they do, there'll be more people are going to show up. Everything's going to be okay.
5: I know.
4: It's
5: but
4: very strange.
5: Like you say, there was only a handful of college football games. You have to write about something. And that's that visual is what got people going.
4: And we're favored, is it by 50 now?
5: It's
4: against
5: about
4: Eastern
5: that.
4: Illinois?
5: Yeah, it's about that. It's like 42.
4: How soon will he call off his dogs? Is he a call off your dog guy or not anymore?
5: Well, he's kind of like we call off, but we do what we do. You know what I mean?
4: Yeah.
5: So
4: if it's, it might be third string,
5: the other
4: we're still going
5: to
4: throw
5: too.
4: It.
5: I would think.
4: Yeah,
5: I would think.
4: No chance of an upset there, you don't think?
5: Man, let's hope not, man.
4: Yeah, that'd be trouble.
5: Let's hope not.
4: Well, and let's stop pretending. I heard your guy on today with PA. Let's stop pretending, the SEC is back. We're playing an SEC team. This is an SEC team right now in name only. Can we agree?
5: Mississippi State?
4: Yes.
5: Oh, week two?
4: Yeah, I mean, come on.
5: My guy was
4: Burnsy. What did they win last year? Like 1.5 games?
5: I don't remember.
4: I'm not saying you have to
5: Eastern
4: apologize.
5: Eastern Illinois championship season. And then I'm going to get to Mississippi State.
4: I should have known.
5: All right.
4: I should have known. All right, look. Speaking of college football, our next guest, once upon a time he attended the same university I did, Indiana University, and he is enjoying the, I guess you could say, I can't call it a football rebirth. It's a birth, because it really was the first time around other than that funky 67 Rose Bowl team that was kind of kind of lucky, okay. Even I would admit. The team that ultimately lost to O.J. Simpson, 14-3 in the Rose Bowl.
5: Is that right?
4: 1968, I think that would have been. Yeah.
5: Yeah.
4: But now they're for real, Indiana. And I've got a nugget that I don't think, you know, people are talking all the time about you need the sugar daddies, like the big, you need the Mark Cubans, you need them to write the big check.
5: Yep.
4: I've got an interesting nugget that it may not just be about Mark Cuban at Indiana University. So we'll get to that, and we'll get questions going for Mayo Clinic Big Knocker Bill Maurice in on location with us here. We'll get to some stuff he's been tweeting about as recently as today, and he'll probably try to scare us about the next big bubonic plague, something else that might be coming down. That's what he does the best. All of that, and then Alec Lewis, we hope at some point in the 5 o'clock hour to talk pro football. No trade, no J.J. McCarthy deal to your knowledge?
5: I haven't seen any.
4: How about Brosmer? Did he clear waivers?
5: I just Googled his name and didn't see
4: anything.
5: Nothing
4: new on
5: that.
4: That
5: was about 15, 20 minutes ago, okay. So I'm not sure.
4: We'll keep an eye on that as well. Back from the State Fair in just a minute.
0: Thanks to Mesh Besher and Spence. 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
26: Fan forecast.
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7: Taken over again. Became, I feel like, a brush fire a couple of days before the last preseason game and then after. Is that even if you're in the organization and disappointed and perhaps even frustrated by JJ and the question of whether he should have played in a meaningless third preseason game, which I don't understand because we have a coach who downplays every aspect of it the rest of the time. But leaving all that aside, even if you're disappointed at his performance and down on him, there's a part of me that says, well, what we're trained to say and what fans actually are told is don't go off in a huff, calm down, and let's play this out a little bit and let's see if this has a chance to be redeemed. And that's my question to you, because based on what you've reported and a lot of the people who cover this team are reporting, it almost sounds like they've given up organizationally already, and is it too fast to do that? Is it too soon, even if you are disappointed, if all along people have said it takes time, there's highs, there's lows, look at all the other quarterbacks who struggle, even ones with big reputations coming out of college. It can be an arduous process sometimes. Why have we jumped so far, it seems, if you agree we have as an organization, to the place where if we can get a good offer, let's get out from under him?
8: Yeah, I mean, I think, you know, you could always certainly be moving off any player too fast. The complexity for this team in this specific situation, we talked about this, is the fact that they want to and they need to win right now for many different reasons. First and foremost, that's ownership's charge every single year. And they have not won a playoff game since 2019. Kevin O'Connell has not won a playoff game entering his fifth season. Justin Jefferson's 27 years old and in his prime, coming off of a season that, if duplicated, would definitely produce probably more emotion and reaction than it produced last year. And so it's interesting because I've had people in the league ask me this question of, you know, they don't have a quarterback under contract other than JJ McCarthy in future seasons. So why would they move on from him now? And, you know, I have this conversation, we go back and forth, but, you know, it mostly comes back to if you are not willing to commit to JJ McCarthy and give him reps this year, and it doesn't go well with Kyler this year, what is the possibility that you would then turn back to the guy that you weren't willing to commit to a year earlier in an even more pressurized season? So that dynamic kind of complicates the just continue to play it down the road, continue to further his development, and then potentially turn that way in future years, if that makes sense.
7: Do you have any idea? We're inside 2 weeks before the season starts, okay? Do you have, honestly, any idea what this team is going to be like offensively? And really, what this quarterback, the guy who is going to start, the guy who is the guy, you know, in charge now, Kyler Murray, is going to look like?
8: Yeah, the answer is no. I really don't. I mean, I've seen throughout training camp some very high days where Kyler Murray is making very impressive passes and layering the football and finding players down the sideline and hitting receivers in rhythm. And then there have been other days of practice where there are interceptions that have made you scratch your head. Now, I will say this. They have, throughout training camp, toyed with a bunch of different passing concepts, passing formations, motions. And so discerning how much some of those, you know, the introduction of some of these new concepts is contributing to the outcomes that we see in the media. I mean, that is a complex type of evaluation. But when you add in the newness that was brought primarily by the assistant head coach they hired, Frank Smith, who had recently been the Miami Dolphins offensive coordinator, I mean, and then you add in Kyler Murray's play style and the melding with how Kevin O'Connell prefers his quarterbacks to play from the pocket, it becomes a very difficult dart to try to throw to assess what it will look like on Sundays. And that's not even with mentioning Blake Brandel at center, you know, the running back spot. I mean, there's a lot of areas probably that add more murkiness to what it will look like.
7: So we've got, like I said, less than 2 weeks before the season opener. What else are you watching right now? What are you paying attention to? What matters at this point from your perspective?
8: Yeah, two positions are most present in my mind. The first is edge rusher. Today at the TCO Performance Center, they had Kyle Van Noy, the longtime veteran, in on a visit. Kyle Van Noy played for Brian Flores in Miami in 2020, so there is some familiarity there. He played last year for the Baltimore Ravens on like a $4.5 million contract. So it'll be interesting to see what type of veteran pass rusher depth they could potentially add ahead of the season. And the other spot is safety, and it really revolves around Harrison Smith right now. I mean, that situation has remained uncertain throughout the last few months, frankly, but the current, I would say, health of the safety room, when you factor in Theo Jackson's recent injury in one of the last weeks of training camp, when you factor in the undrafted rookie Jacob Thomas's ankle injury, they really need help at the safety spot. And from my understanding, Harrison Smith hasn't said he's, you know, it's a complete non-factor, you know, before the season. So those two, I would say, are most that's where the crosshairs are for me.
7: When are one of you going to break the Smith story? I'm very disappointed. You guys all have a good nose for news, and I keep waiting. I mean, the suspense is killing me. The season's about to begin.
8: Is the suspense killing? Well, the hard part is there has to be news to break. Because, you know, from everything I understand, perhaps as of even earlier this morning, there was still uncertainty around what it might look like. But I would say, you know, I've received comments or whatever on, like, you know, stop talking about Harrison Smith, this thing, there's no chance. I would say that perspective is not accurate from my understanding.
7: Is not accurate. Okay. One last JJ question regarding the week that was. We've had what almost feels like conflicting reports about the injury. We've had, I thought, the most telling thing was the fact that the number one word saladologist in the NFL, Kevin O'Connell, suddenly became very direct and very precise in his wording on JJ didn't feel like he was comfortable enough to play, which certainly sounded like it was intended as a jab. Then we had, who is the ESPN guy? Schefter basically makes it sound like it's a multi-week injury, which would seem to indicate there might have been more there regarding, you know, that's why he wasn't available. And then I've heard other people say, well, they don't think it's that significant an injury. So what have you pieced together regarding, you know, the whole deal of him not playing, whether he was actually hurt, and where we go from here on it?
8: Yeah, Dan, this one, you know this. I haven't been doing this forever, but it's about as interesting of a last week in of an injury situation that I've covered. You just go back to the second preseason game. So J.J. McCarthy only played a quarter in that game. And after the game, Kevin O'Connell said that J.J. McCarthy was banged up, that they wanted him to play another drive. And then I asked J.J. McCarthy directly in the locker room, like, was it bad enough where you didn't want to go back in? He said, well, it was actually a Kevin O'Connell decision to not have me back in the game. And so then I believe his wife, Katya, commented on Instagram saying that he was fine after the game. Then he practiced in some capacity Monday. Then he practiced in some capacity Tuesday. Then he didn't practice Wednesday. And that's when Kevin O'Connell told us, you know, as a media contingent, that they wanted J.J. McCarthy to start the game, and they would see if he was able to turn over. And then Thursday I got word that he wasn't going to start the game, and that it was a day-to-day minor injury. You referenced the Adam Schefter report of him thinking that it was a multi-week injury. So it's really hard, Dan, to sift through all of that. I mean, even regurgitating what it's been is complex and winding. And so I will be curious when Nolan Teasley, the Vikings general manager, speaks to the media tomorrow about their final roster or where the roster currently stands. I will be curious what he has to say about where J.J. McCarthy is, the role that they have, you know, pegged for him right now, and just how he views about the situation. Because based on my understanding, I don't believe Kevin O'Connell is going to be present for that press conference.
7: Do we expect that he will be willing to declare, at least for the short, you know, the present, that Wentz is the backup quarterback for the opener and that McCarthy is number three? Or what are we expecting from Teasley, if even that much detail?
8: Yeah, I mean, typically Kevin O'Connell has, you know, he's the one that's informed us as far as depth chart considerations, especially at the quarterback position. And Kevin O'Connell did say, I believe it was last week or a couple weeks ago, that they did ultimately want clarity in terms of what the plan was going to be at quarterback. So whether it's Nolan Teasley tomorrow or in the future, I would expect it to become clear, that Carson Wentz would be the backup, and then that would obviously move J.J. McCarthy to the third spot.
7: How many more fair visits are you shooting for? I know you're a big fair guy. Now, today you intended to get here but couldn't. I mean, today's Tuesday, so, you know, we're running out. We're going to be past the halfway point after tonight. So what do you have planned?
8: Yeah, I mean, this is part of it's emotional not being there, just knowing that, you know, the time that doesn't exist. But my parents actually are coming in town this weekend. They've never done the fair, so it should be a pretty enjoyable, fun time out there with them, showing them around. And, yeah, I love it. I don't know what it is about.
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1: From the people who brought you It's the Dog Park comes...

0: tonight after us. Is that correct?
1: They're in the back.
0: Outstanding. Yeah, they're waiting ready. As usual. This is their. Is this the, one of two appearances or it?
1: One of two. And there, you want to talk about bad blood and schisms?
0: What?
1: You know, there's two things that were cut down to 53 this week.
0: Yes.
1: The Vikings roster. It's great.
0: It's a good one.
1: And the Power Trip Morning Show contributors.
0: Correct.
1: And apparently, some of the contributors did not make the cut to come out to the shows.
0: Oh, that's
1: the danger when you have so many contributors. Like you and me, it's us.
0: Yeah, it doesn't.
1: It's us,
0: yeah.
1: And if Seifer wants to come, great, who cares? They have 500 people, and if they're not invited, oh, boy, there are some problems.
0: Yeah, the backstory there would be pretty good.
1: Oh, yeah.
0: Yeah.
1: I talked to one of them today. Didn't
0: not
1: get,
0: pleased at all?
1: Didn't
0: well,
1: get
0: maybe
1: the
0: it's an attempt to motivate.
1: That's what I said. This individual didn't.
0: Did not take it that way.
1: Did not take it that
0: Can
1: way.
0: Can you name the person?
1: Tommy Olsen.
0: Oh, okay. Well,
1: yeah.
0: That's honest.
1: So if you came looking for Tommy Olsen today, you're going to be disappointed because he did not make the cut for the show.
0: Is he angry or devastated?
1: I think he's just bummed.
0: Yeah.
1: Yeah, I think his feelings
0: he's hurt.
1: Are hurt.
0: He's hurt.
1: Yeah, his feelings are hurt.
0: Yeah, understandably so. All right, we'll come back and try to pick up the pieces, remind you what we have coming up on tomorrow's broadcast. Good show earlier today. We'll give you a couple of highlights from our guest lineup as well when we return.
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3: Chance of thunderstorms tonight. Otherwise, cloudy skies expected. Lows level off around 68. Winds out of the west around 5 miles per hour. Sunshine mixed with clouds at times. Tomorrow, slight chance of thunderstorms. High temperatures reach up to 86. Mainly clear skies. Tomorrow night, chance of thunderstorms. Lows level off around 68. From the Weatherology Weather Center, I'm meteorologist Paul Trombley. 99.3 The Fan, Winona. 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
0: On the cancer front, etc. Highly recommend you podcast him between 4:30 and 5:30. And then we had Alec Lewis on your favorite football team, the Minnesota Vikings, as we get ever closer to real football. Tomorrow is Wednesday, right?
1: Yes.
0: So what do we have? I don't even remember.
1: We have Nico Medved at 3:15.
0: Okay.
1: We have Chip Scoggins at 4. And we believe we have Pat Kessler in the 5 o'clock hour.
0: We do think it's going to happen.
1: We think we have Pat Kessler at 5.
0: I got another text from Billy Garrett, who joined yesterday.
1: Yeah.
0: He's still getting texts from around the world, people thinking I seriously was challenging him on whether he would resign. People, and he's amazed. He's like,
1: yeah.
0: What are these people listening to? I said, well, they don't know the bit. They don't understand the relationship.
1: You know who we have to thank for that?
0: Who's that?
1: The guy who's running around right now, Zach Halverson.
0: Zach came through for us.
1: Putting it on YouTube.
0: Yeah.
1: Editing
0: changed
1: it up,
0: everything.
1: Back in his desk. Yeah. Now KFAN once again is worldwide, and Billy Garrett
0: the unsung
1: is
0: hero.
1: Halvey.
0: Well, I don't think you can call him unsung anymore. He's sung every 15 minutes, for God's sake.
1: Heck of a hockey game.
0: That's also true. All right, so power trip coming up next between...
1: I'm running in my car. I don't want to miss it.
0: 6:30 and midnight.
1: It's great.
0: That's a hell of a long show. 6:30 to... How will Hairball feel about that?
1: Not good.
0: Not good. I didn't think so. We'll talk to you tomorrow beginning 3 from the fair.
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0: Okay, this is the one. 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
1: Wow, you almost hit it that time.
0: It's that bird. He's in my head. Okay, now stay focused.
1: You know what never misses? The North End Puppy Grill in Cochrane.
0: Oh, yeah?
1: Big juicy cheeseburgers and those hand-cut, hand-dipped cheese spreads right down the middle all day. See? Just like Mr. Loon's drive.
0: Oofta, this golf stuff is for the birds. 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

0: Welcome into another episode of Stats with the Stats here on 99.3 The Fan Winona. Thank you so much for joining me here. It is a weird start of the month, in my opinion. Kind of one of those ones that you really, really don't like think about all that often. You know what I mean? Like, it's 1st of September. I still feel like it's the 1st of August. I'd want it to be the 1st of August. I don't really want to get ready for another school year. Do you? Do you? The good news is we are now solidly into our fall sports season, which is really cool because high school football is already underway. College football gets underway officially this week. I know that we had some like week zero games last Saturday, et cetera, et cetera. And then NFL football returns officially just about 9 days from now. So we're into the thick of it. I'm excited. I just wish it didn't come with all of the other responsibilities that I have, but that's sort of what you get when you work in radio. That's kind of the take that you get. So, let's go ahead and jump right in. We've got a good show for you ahead of today. Just a quick, I want to say shout out, but that's not a preview. Yeah, pre-look at what our schedule is like for the rest of the week. As always, on Thursday, the Gophers get underway with their Thursday night football to kick off their season. Been doing that a couple of years now. They'll face Eastern Illinois. Eastern Illinois already coming into this game with a 1-0 win. And so the Gophers looking to start off with another opening night victory for the fourth consecutive year after that. I do believe like 20-10, give or take, win over, I believe it was Buffalo State last season. They look to start off the season again right back into the win column. Would be pretty cool to see. Again, that you can find that right here on 99.3. If pregame at 5, kickoff at 7 on your home for Gopher Athletics, KWMN, 99.3, the Fan Winona. Then that Friday, we'll have high school football. We'll have our first dual header of the sports season. The Cotter Ramblers get underway in La Crescent. That'll be available here on 99.3. And then the Cochran Fountain City Pirates get underway for their third game of the season, looking to keep the win streak going in Augusta. That'll be over on our sister station, KHWK 1380 AM 101.5 FM Real Country. Speaking of the Gophers, however, we'll go ahead and get started with them. They are preparing for their season opener, my goodness. As mentioned, that's Thursday against Eastern Illinois, kickoff at 7. The Panthers are already 1-0 this season, like we said. They are 28-14 victors over Murray State. We caught up with Gopher offensive lineman Tony Nelson of Tracy, Minnesota. He says that he and his teammates are getting excited to be getting the season underway officially this week. As again, kickoff is set for 7 p.m. at Huntington Bank Stadium, and there are tickets still available. But they caught up with Tony Nelson. He says that he is ready for football.
1: Definitely excited. I think I can speak for all of the guys. We're all just very, very excited to, you know, hit the field and play as a unit. Our strength staff does an elite job of preparing us for the season, and you know, that comes with a lot of hard work and time spent on the field and the weight room. And I think that just, you know, builds up into that excitement that we feel for the game.
0: Tony is he's a fifth year senior, and he is officially going to get his first chance to be a regular starter. Now, he has started a couple of games, but he has not been a starter, if that makes sense. You know, he hasn't been like number one on the depth chart. He has not been the guy that they have, you know, gone to as like that is the starter for the season. I mean, he has started games, don't get me wrong, but he has not been the starter. And so this is going to be his first chance throughout his collegiate career to really get that. I mean, he won the job. He's a fifth year senior. He has a lot of experience. He has 2 letters. This is a fantastic opportunity, and here's what he has to say about it.
1: I think I'm just very excited, blessed to be able to play for my home state and get the opportunity to help the team in whatever role that I'm in.
0: One thing I'm noticing about Tony is he is keeping them short and sweet, his answers. He is keeping them really, really short, really sweet, not giving you a whole lot. I mean, that's to be expected. He's a offensive lineman. They don't really have big personalities most of the time. There are some outliers. But he's there to do business. At the end of the day, he is there to be a rock on the offensive line and protect Drake Lindsey. And by God, that is what he is going to do. He says that he is proud of his hometown. Again, fifth-year senior, so this will kind of be the last season for him to represent Tracy on a big stage like this in Big Ten football. And he says that he is very proud of where he came from.
1: Tracy, Minnesota is a very small, rural farming town in southwest Minnesota. So if you know where Marshall, Minnesota is, it's about 30 miles south of Marshall. So a lot of the economy, you might say, there is agriculture, and I grew up working on my uncle's farm. That's kind of how I, that's what I did growing up. That's definitely where my work ethic comes. I'm blessed that he allowed me to work on the farm with him.
0: Yeah, my opinion, that's how you should be offensive lineman, is big, country-fed, corn-fed dude. You know, come from farm, have the farm strength, et cetera, et cetera. And he comes from a farming family. So just very cool to see the journey that he has made into this season and into being a regular starter for the Gophers. And we'll see how he does coming up here in, as of recording this, just about 2 days. Moving on, but not really moving on, if that makes sense. We're going to keep it in college football, specifically Big Ten football, specifically a direct opponent of the Golden Gophers, specifically the Wisconsin Badgers. They are going to get underway. They're going to start off their 2026 campaign in need of a winning season. It has been, I do believe, 3 seasons now of under 500, and the Badgers head coach, Coach Fickell, I would say, is thoroughly in the hot seat. He is thoroughly in the hot seat. However, they get to go up against, oh my gosh, Notre Dame. They get to play Notre Dame, I think, is the easiest way of putting that. They just got to rip the Band-Aid off. They're going to go up against Notre Dame. They have not played since 2021. That was in Chicago. Badgers actually were the home team for that game, and so because of that, they are actually the away team here at Lambeau Field, where this game will be taking place for the first game of the season, September 6th. Coach Luke Fickell had a Monday presser, and that was yesterday. We have some highlights from that. The key points that he made in this is he talked about the status of the 2026 Badgers. He talked about the status of starting offensive lineman Emmanuel Mansell and then also Kevin Haywood, who are both currently listed as out with injuries. He talked about what it's like playing in Green Bay. And then he also talked about what how the new transfer quarterback for the Badgers, Colton Joseph, is adjusting to this team. So we'll go ahead and catch up with him. We'll start things off with what he said about the 2026 Wisconsin Badgers.
2: A lot of unknowns. I think that's the beauty of it. Right? I mean, we got a new quarterback that we feel really good about. I'm sure you'll ask questions about him, but we also have never seen him truly play a game and looked in the eyes of those things. And so that's what I think us as coaches, what continues to drive us and motivate us, but also keep us up at night.
0: Now, I don't really like this answer. And the reason I don't like this answer is because it sounds like he's unsure. Now, you can be unsure, but I don't know why you would want to tell us that you're unsure. We want confidence. This is a make or break season for this program and for you specifically, because if we go under 500, there's no doubt in my mind that you're going to get fired. So we need confidence out of the general, the field general for the Wisconsin Badgers. He also talked about, again, we said the status of offensive lineman Emmanuel Mansell and Kevin Haywood, who as of now are still listed as injured.
2: There's still some time for us. Those guys have been, you know, back in some capacity, but I couldn't tell you exactly where we are to date right now. And so that'll be a little bit closer towards a game time decision. Both of them took some reps today, as far as a lot of guys took reps today. But that's the one spot probably on the offensive line that, you know, this week is going to be a lot of determining factors.
0: Again, still just a lot of unknowns, and it's not good. It's not a good answer to give your state. Everybody who roots for the Cardinal red and white are looking for a concrete answer to their questions, and as of now, you are still giving them nothing, and it's just not a good, it's not good. There's no other way to put it. That's just not a good answer to give. He also talked about Notre Dame coach Marcus Freeman, who actually coached under Fickell at Cincinnati during, I do believe, the season that Cincinnati went to the college football playoff.
2: I've been doing it for a long time and been around some really good coaches. And I think that you knew when those guys kind of go off on their own. I think the unique thing is they find their way to create the things that make them even better. And so, no, I think that seeing the growth of that program and team from afar, there's a part of it that makes you, you know, happy about it. You know, having a history with not just him, but a lot of the guys that are there with that staff. But that's not surprising to me at all.
0: It'd be interesting to see the dynamics, because I do believe this would be the first time that Marcus Freeman and Luke Fickell have ever coached against each other. And I don't know, in terms of talent, I do believe Luke Fickell did take Cincinnati, of all teams, of all colleges, to the four-team college football playoff. This was even before they had the expanded 12 team. He took Cincinnati there. But he has really not proven to do anything at Wisconsin. And so it'd just be very, very, it'd be very interesting to see if there is any change to the coaching style this year, especially against a ranked opponent like Notre Dame. He did also talk about what it's like for the Green Bay area and then also playing at Lambeau Field in this game.
2: You know, I think when you get to game day, I think when you pull up there, I'm sure those guys, there'll be some emotions of that. But I think the magnitude of the game, I think the magnitude of where we are as a program and a team, I think these guys all in this program, whether it's their first year here or a guy like Aaron Witt, who's his sixth year here, there's a lot riding, not just on this week, but on, you know, all the things that we're doing. I think everybody understands and recognizes, you know, maybe that there's a little different pressure in the world today, and in particular for us. And so I don't know that the magnitude of even where we're going to be at right now has had it nearly as much to do. Now, we get there on Sunday, I think that there'll be a little bit of something different. The lights come on. Obviously, there'll be some things to manage, but that's not something I think, because of all the other things that we have to worry about, I think, throughout the entire week.
0: Yeah, for a lot of these college kids on both sides, this might be the first and only time they'll ever play at an NFL field or an NFL field-like environment. Notre Dame fans travel very well simply because they're all over the place, but it is in the middle of the heartland of Wisconsin. Everybody who roots for Green Bay is more often than not also a Wisconsin Badgers fan. Now, Notre Dame is officially listed as the home team for this game, so it will affect kind of how things are presented. So this is an exciting game for both teams. But the last time that the Badgers played at Lambeau Field was a couple of years ago against number 5 LSU, which was an upset victory for the Wisconsin Badgers. Potentially some potential, and said it twice, but you know, some potential there for an upset. I do believe that the Badgers will not roll over and go quietly like it has been the last couple of years. I think that this is going to be a great team that is going to get a really big test in Notre Dame to start. Now, we'll continue on with Luke Fickell, just because there was a lot to touch on in that presser. We'll talk about, he says that, okay, let's start again. He talks about his quarterback, Colton Joseph, and the offense, and then he also talks about the Notre Dame quarterback, Leonard Moore, who is widely considered at this moment in time the best cornerback in college football. Let's go ahead and start with Colton Joseph first and then move on to the cornerback.
2: I want nothing more for Colton to relax, be the ball player that he is, recognize that, yeah, maybe he hasn't been in, you know, Lambeau Field, and maybe he hasn't been on, you know, so to speak, national television. But, you know, once the ball's kicked off, there's not that much difference. The speed of the game is the speed of the game, and he'll be able to adjust to that. We got to make sure we've got balance in what we're doing. Colton's got to be able to have balance as well. He's got to be able to let people around him do things. He's got to be able to be aggressive and do the things he needs to do. At the quarterback position in particular, it comes down to decision making, right? I mean, it's knowing your strengths and playing to them. And so all game ones, I don't care who it is. It could be CJ Carr on the other side. There's a lot of similarities in what you expect from a quarterback in game one.
0: And finally, here's what he had to say on the cornerback, Leonard Moore.
2: We've got to not just think that we can't go that direction. Like, I'm not saying he's not the best in the country. I'm not saying he's not a top 2-3 pick in the country. But the idea is you still got to be able to run your offense. And I think the thing that I love about what it is that we do is we make people do everything. And so, you know, he'll have a chance to prove that he's the best in the country.
0: Keywords: have a chance to prove that he is the best in the country. Prove. And I like that mentality. It's the first bit of this press conference that I've actually liked how he's answered. It's a little bit of bite. It's a little bit of spite. It's a little bit of anger. You know, that this is exactly what this program needs, what this fan base needs, that he understands that we're angry, we're chomping at the bit for a good, hard fought game. Doesn't really matter to me if we win or not. I just need it to be close, and that'll set the tone for the rest of the season. So they will get underway September 6th, and that kind of wraps up what we are discussing in college football at the moment. When we return, we'll talk about the Twins, the Vikings, and the Packers. Some big news out of the Packers camp this morning that we need to talk about right here on Stats with the Stats. We'll be back after this on The Fan, Winona, 99.3.
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0: The following has been pre-recorded.

0: don't know if I'll ever actually like get over Charlie Brown music, to be honest with you. Because it's just so good. Yeah, it's probably, I would consider it probably some of the most recognizable music of all time. In my personal opinion, I mean, it is what introduced me to the, you know, the concept of jazz music, of, you know, Charlie Brown and the TV specials that used to come out, even though they don't have the TV specials anymore, which is just a crime. I mean, there's no other way to put it. I mean, it's a crime. There's some of the best pieces of television of all time, in my opinion. That specifically was from, you know, it's the Great Pumpkin, Charlie Brown, which is we're already into September, which obviously means that it's fall. It's fall now. It's time for fall. It's time for fun things. It's time for cold weather. I'm over the winter. Well, I'm not really over the summer, but I could do without it. You know, I gotta be honest. I feel like I could do without it. So, yeah. Well, we talked about the Gophers and Badgers. We are going now to talk about the Green Bay Packers, who are in a little bit of troubles. Josh Jacobs, the Packers RB1, the first running back listed on the depth chart, was placed on the commissioner's exempt list, which basically means that he cannot practice or play with the team or be around them in any capacity. He instead it's basically suspended pending an investigation by the NFL, and the NFL's investigation is basically they're waiting to see what happens in his criminal case out of Wisconsin. So Josh Jacobs is now facing potential suspension by the NFL for his alleged involvement in a May 26 incident in Hobart, Wisconsin. So basically, he is facing misdemeanor charges of battery and criminal damage to property. That is actually down from the felony charges that he was facing earlier, but there is still a high likelihood he gets suspended. He only gets suspended if he's found guilty in these things, in my opinion. There has been no ruling made yet, but they did talk with GM Brian Gutekunst, and they asked if the Packers can sustain a suspension of Jacobs, or do they need to sign or keep another running back?
1: Yeah, I'm pretty confident we can sustain it. That doesn't mean we wouldn't do that, but yeah, we'll deal with that when that comes, but we've obviously been preparing for that if that in case that happens. But at the same time, I feel really good about the guys we got in that room, and I think we could survive that.
0: Important to note that in the couple of days post this, you know, news of him being put on the exemption list, the Packers did trade for, I do believe, Caleb Johnson from the Pittsburgh Steelers to kind of add depth to the running back room. As of now, Marshawn Lloyd is expected to be the number one running back for the Packers, and with Caleb Johnson kind of pulling up the end of that. But Josh Jacobs still not actually suspended. They then also asked Brian Gutekunst, does that mean that they keep an extra back when the cuts are, you know, being made so far?
1: I think, again, we'll deal with that if that transpires, but we could. You know, you're always usually going to keep three or four running backs, and I think we have enough to do that. But again, it comes down to choices and trying to figure that out. And the one thing I think, particularly at that position, is, you know, elevating a guy from the practice squad is, I won't say it's easy to do, but it's something we've done in the past and not something we'd shy away from.
0: It's a very PC answer, and that's part of much all you're going to get out of Brian Gutekunst. Famously not very revealing when it comes to the media, so I think it's the best way they can deal with it right now. It's an unfortunate situation. I'm not going to speak on anything that he actually, you know, is accused of doing, because I don't feel it's my place to do so. And instead, I'll just report on if he's suspended or not, because that's what I can report on. Jordan Love was also asked about this. He was asked about what it might be like having to spend some time without Josh Jacobs.
2: You know, it's something that we'll deal with it when things happen. You know, we don't know what that might be right now. So Josh is out there with us right now, and we're focused on that. You know, we're planning on him being there for us, and we'll see what happens when it happens. But, you know, I think just talking about the running back group, for sure, we got a lot of good guys in there. You get reps with all those guys. Obviously, with Josh's situation, we don't know what's going to happen, so I'm not going to, you know, speak on that.
0: Yeah, the Packers are looking at a very difficult start of the season, despite what the schedule might say. I mean, they don't have Tucker Kraft for two games. They're not going to have Micah Parsons for four games. They're not going to have Savion Williams for four games. And if Josh Jacobs gets suspended, they won't have him for a couple of games. So I really like the first time you can start to actually measure how the season is going to go for the Packers. We're going to have to wait until about four or five games into the season. Focusing now strictly on the Twins, they come off a monster victory over the Tigers last night. I do believe that was like 11-1. I mean, it was, yes, 11-1. It was a huge victory for the Twins in a much needed spot, as they are currently still battling to stay in that wild card spot. And so we've got a couple of sound bites from Taj Bradley, from Derek Shelton. I think we're only probably going to hear from Derek Shelton just because we've only got about, give or take, 4 minutes left here in the show. But I will say Twins rookie Walker Jenkins hit his first major league home run in the eighth, and then Ryan Jeffers homered twice, while Taj Bradley worked seven solid innings during his 10th win of the season. The Twins are now 3.5 games out of the AL wildcard spot, and Detroit dipped to 63-74. Game two of this series is currently happening as of when you, it's currently happening as this is being aired. You know, at the original day this is being aired. I know we have stats with the stats rewound in the mornings, but we'll have to see how game two goes. They caught up with Derek Shelton, and then he talked about the win.
3: Taj set the tone. He was really good. Came out, threw strikes, commanded the ball, was able to get us through seven. You know, Tommy did a good job. He hadn't pitched in 4 or 5 days, was able to come in, was efficient, and finish it off. And then offensively, we just continued add on, which was nice to see.
0: A dominant win, especially after a disappointing series to the Chicago White Sox. He says that the fifth inning was the key to victory.
3: Cody, you know, working that walk, and then, you know, the second component in the game, and third base's coaches get criticized a ton. It was a hell of a send by Ramon on Kiesel. Kiesel never stopped, and he was able to send him on the ball. Brooks hit. I thought we did a lot of things well tonight. Running the bases, we played good defense. We pitched well, but there was little things, and I think that one needs to be pointed out.
0: He also spoke about Ryan Jeffers having a two-run home run night.
3: When you go three games and he doesn't look right, three games is, you know, a very short stretch. And I do really feel that the double that he hit to right center field yesterday kind of got him back on the ball. And then we saw, you know, the first one, I mean, he flushed up. You can't hit it much better than that. And then the second one was nice to see because he scooped it and he stayed through it.
0: It's always funny. Scooped it is just a funny term. I mean, it's true. If you go back and you watch that home run, he really scooped it. I mean, that ball was low, but sometimes it's the one that you find, so why not? He also talked about Taj Bradley, how good of a game that he had.
3: Tonight it was just as sharp. Brooksy made a really nice play on the first double play ball, and Kalen made a nice turn on that because that's coming from a really unique position with the shift. But overall, I thought the sharpness, I thought the curveball was the best it's been. I don't know how much he used it compared to other starts, but he was using it as a lead and as a put-away pitch or a chase pitch. And I thought that's encouraging to see when you're using your fourth pitch like that.
0: And finally, they caught up with Taj Bradley. They asked him how he felt about the win, what the team felt like, and then they asked him some specific questions. And it's the first time I think that we've ever gotten this audio. They asked him questions about how he felt his curveballs were doing and how he felt on the mound. So here's the first one about the team win.
4: Felt great having the defense behind me to make some plays. Turning two, Brooks made that amazing catch in the first. It was just great to keep a lead and stuff like that. And for having me to pitch late in the game and keep the lead for us and then expand on the lead from the offense, it was just good on both ends.
0: And then they caught up with him and they asked him about how he feels his curveball is developing in the games, which again is the first time I think that we've heard this question asked specifically to Taj Bradley this season.
4: I just feel like I haven't been throwing it as much because it was more out the zone pitch, but I've been working on it the past few months to get more in zone just so I can get some takes with it or even swings, and they got to track it and follow it for an 0-2 pitch. So I think it's just something to switch up the timing and stuff they have off the other three.
0: A very intelligent answer from Taj Bradley, and that is pretty much all I've got for you here on Stats with the Stats. Thank you so much for joining us. Just a reminder, this Friday Night Football, the Pirates in action, and so are the Ramblers. You can find all the information online at 100radio.com/game schedule. Thanks, everybody. This has been Stats with the Stats.
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13: I'm Jason from Morgan's Jewelers. Well, what brings you in? Sometimes it's, well, we got an anniversary or special birthdays coming up. I love the response, well, just because. And I'll tell you, the just because gift goes over with more strength than probably any other. If you're...
14: We are Buff. And here's what you need to know.
15: It is September, crunch time in baseball, getting you caught up on the wild card battles going on right now. The Guardians hold a half-game advantage over Baltimore for the third AL wild card spot. Currently, the Blue Jays have a 1-0 lead bottom of the fifth inning. Seattle, 5.5 back from Cleveland, has opened up a can on the Boston Red Sox. Currently, 8-1 in the fourth inning. Randy Arozarena, 3 runs batted in so far in this game. Padres are a half game clear of Arizona for the third NL wild card game spot. Currently, that game, they have a 2-1 lead over the Reds, bottom of the fifth inning. Meanwhile, at the U.S. Open, Coco Gauff has taken her first set in the first round of play. The Detroit Lions placed running back Isaiah Pacheco on the injury reserve with a back injury. Colts general manager Chris Ballard said Keenan Allen will play week one against Baltimore despite his DUI arrest. I'm Chris Perfett.
16: One guy is happily divorced. One guy is happily married. One guy gets called daddy by his 3 beautiful daughters. One guy gets called daddy after a credit card approval. One guy won a state high school basketball championship. One guy only covered a state high school basketball championship. One guy's been inducted into 3 halls of fame. One guy has only mocked a hall. Does this seem weird to anybody else? Hey.